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2: At least five people are dead after an Amazon cargo plane crashed at Miami Airport yesterday evening. The Boeing 767 overran the runway, crashing into multiple vehicles before catching fire. A police dispersal order is in place as hundreds of protesters have gathered in Portsmouth. It's after 140 migrants in one small boat were intercepted in the English Channel yesterday and taken there. Those demonstrating are trying to stop the new arrivals being sent to a processing centre in Kent, vowing to stay all night, blocking routes away from the marina. It's still unclear whether the AfD has enough votes to win an outright majority in elections in eastern Germany. Exit polls predict it's on track to become the first far-right party to win a state since World War II. It's a major blow for the Chancellor's centre-right CDU, which has led Saxony-Anhalt for 24 years. AfD co-leader Alice Weidel says it's a landmark result.
3: The people want political change. They don't want politics run against the interests of Germany. They want to finally feel that they are represented. And that's why they have voted for us and given us this sensational electoral mandate. And it will keep on going.
2: In sport, reigning Premier League champions Arsenal came from a goal down to get a 2-1 win at home to Chelsea. Manager Mikel Arteta says it was a fascinating contest.
4: I think from start to finish, it was an absolute joy to watch our team play, compete, the composure, the personality, the threat that we generated. Some huge individual performance as well. And the atmosphere in the stadium is just something great to win.
2: Manchester United were denied all 3 points despite leading twice in a 2-2 draw at Everton. In the Scottish Premiership, Hibs suffered a 2-1 defeat at St Johnstone, while Edinburgh rivals Hearts won by the same score against Dundee. And Formula One World Championship leader Kimi Antonelli fought back from 19th on the grid to win the Italian Grand Prix. And that's the latest.
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wrote the song the other night after kind of not being able to fall asleep and being inspired by the city of London, not only musically, but just on a personal level as well. So hopefully you like it. 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
2: At least five people have been killed after an Amazon cargo plane overshot the runway and crashed at Miami International Airport. Mayor Daniela Levine-Carver has this update.
3: Earlier today, Prime Air Flight 7598 overran the runway. Five people lost their lives and five others were injured. My heart is with all of the families affected and to everyone who is grieving tonight. And we're also praying for the injured and for their families.
2: The Boeing aircraft, which was coming in from Puerto Rico, struck several vehicles before bursting into flames. Of those injured, three are in a critical condition and two others have been hospitalized. The co-leader of Germany's far-right party AfD says the country needs to be run sensibly, as exit polls project a landslide win for the party in one state. If so, it will be the first far-right party to win a state since World War II. A police dispersal order is in place after the arrival of a small boat in Portsmouth has led to protests there. Some 140 migrants in one small boat were intercepted in the English Channel yesterday. In sports, Arsenal made it three wins from three in the Premier League with a comeback 2-1 victory over Chelsea. Manchester United were held 2-2 at Everton. The visitors twice had the lead but conceded in stoppage time. Boss Michael Carrick says it's tough to take.
4: It hurts, you know, because we came here to win and we put ourselves in a good position and to bounce back and to get that goal and so close to the end, 30 seconds to go. We accept it, obviously, and we've got to learn from it because we'll be in these positions again. We need to make the most of it.
2: Hearts are up to second in the Scottish Premiership with a dramatic 2-1 victory at home to Dundee. Edinburgh rivals Hibs couldn't relieve the pressure on boss David Gray with a 2-1 defeat at St Johnstone. And Britain's George Russell's had to settle for second behind Kimi Antonelli in an eventful Italian F1 Grand Prix. That's the latest.
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2: Five people are dead and five others seriously injured after an Amazon cargo plane overshot the runway while attempting to land in Miami. The Boeing 767-300 was coming into land from Puerto Rico and hit vehicles on the ground. Miami's fire chief, Rayed Jadala, says crews were on the scene within seconds.
3: The airplane did strike a couple of vehicles. A couple of victims were actually trapped in the vehicles. In addition to that, we had a very complex fire. Engine compartments that were on fire, including a search and rescue of the pilot and co-pilot that were trapped in this aircraft.
2: A police dispersal order is in place as hundreds of protesters have gathered in Portsmouth. It's after a dinghy, reported to be carrying around 140 migrants, was intercepted in the English Channel yesterday. It's thought to have made one of the longest journeys of any small boat. Landings as far west as Hampshire are rare. The co-leader of Germany's far-right party, AfD, says the country deserves to be governed sensibly. Exit polls predict a landslide win in Saxony-Anhalt, which would mean it's the first time a far-right party could govern a German state since the Second World War. In sport, Arsenal made it 3 wins from 3 to start the defence of their Premier League title with a 2-1 victory at home to Chelsea. Captain Martin Odegaard got the winner.
4: It was a big game, massive game, tough opponent, really hard for us. It's a really good team, so it's a big fight and we got there in the end, so brilliant.
2: Everton scored a dramatic stoppage time equaliser in a 2-2 draw at home to Manchester United. In the Scottish Premiership, Hearts were 2-1 winners over Dundee, while Hibs suffered defeat by the same score at St Johnstone. And Kimi Antonelli became the first home Formula One driver to win the Italian Grand Prix since 1966. The world championship leader overtook Mercedes teammate and title rival George Russell with just 3 laps to go, having started 19th on the grid at Monza. That's the latest.
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2: The AfD has fallen short in its quest to form Germany's first far-right state government since World War II. It appears to be three seats short of an outright victory, but still has around 44% of the vote. It's a major blow for the Chancellor's centre-right, CDU, which has led Saxony-Anhalt for 24 years. AfD co-leader Alice Weidel says it's a landmark result.
3: The people want political change. They don't want politics run against the interests of Germany. They want to finally feel that they are represented. And that's why they have voted for us and given us this sensational electoral mandate. And it will keep on going.
2: At least five people have been killed after an Amazon cargo plane overshot a runway in Miami, hitting multiple vehicles. Flights have been halted and all runways closed. Protesters have had a tense standoff with police in Portsmouth after the arrival of a small boat there, thought to be carrying around 140 asylum seekers. Hampshire police have launched a dispersal order. Those demonstrating are trying to stop authorities transporting the migrants to the processing centre. In sport, Chelsea's winning start to the Premier League's over after a 2-1 defeat at Champions Arsenal. Boss Xabi Alonso says it's a disappointing result.
4: A defeat has to hurt. It has been a very intense game with different moments for everything. We had chances to equalize in first half as well, a couple of chances. So it was tight game with details, but never happy if you lose.
2: Manchester United let a lead slip as they were held 2-2 at Everton. Hearts are up to second in the Scottish Premiership with a dramatic 2-1 victory at home to Dundee. Edinburgh rivals Hibs suffered a 2-1 defeat at St Johnstone. And Britain's George Russell's had to settle for second in an eventful Italian F1 Grand Prix. The Mercedes driver was overtaken by title rival and teammate Kimi Antonelli, who fought his way back from 19th in the closing stages at Monza. That's the latest.
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2: Five people have been killed after an Amazon cargo plane overshot the runway while attempting to land in Miami. The aircraft also hit several vehicles on the ground. Amazon says it's working to understand what happened. A German far-right party has surged to a resounding victory in a regional election. The AfD's won around 44% of the vote in Saxony-Anhalt, but appears to be three seats short of an outright majority. It wants to become the country's first hard-right party to run a state since the Second World War. Our reporter Alistair Bunkle, who's in the capital Magdeburg, says members are celebrating.
3: What they are very clear about is that they have won the popularity contest that has been this election. And they have won it big, and they are clear that they do have a mandate to govern.
2: Turnout was nearly 78%. Hundreds of protesters gathered in Portsmouth last night after around 140 migrants were rescued in a single dinghy in the English Channel yesterday. Demonstrators were blocking roads in an effort to stop the people who'd arrived on the small boat from leaving the city. In sport, reigning Premier League champions Arsenal came from a goal down to get a 2-1 win at home to Chelsea. The title holders conceded early, but hit back with goals from Kai Havertz and captain Martin Odegaard. Manager Mikel Arteta says it was fascinating.
4: I think from start to finish, it was an absolute joy to watch our team play, compete. The composure, the personality, the threat that we generated. Some huge individual performance as well. And the atmosphere in the stadium is just something great to witness.
2: Manchester United were denied all 3 points, despite leading twice in a 2-2 draw at Everton. In the Scottish Premiership, Hibs suffered a 2-1 defeat at St Johnstone, while Edinburgh rivals Hearts won by the same score against Dundee. And Formula One World Championship leader Kimi Antonelli fought back from 19th on the grid to win the Italian Grand Prix. And that's the latest.
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1: A police dispersal order is in place after hundreds of protesters gathered in Portsmouth overnight following the arrival of 140 migrants on the small boat. The demonstrators blocked roads for hours in the second major anti-migrant protest of the weekend. On Saturday, masked groups blocked access to the port of Dover. The government's condemned what it's called intimidating and thuggish behaviour. This man explains why he joined last night's protest.
2: When you hear it somewhere in Dover and it's like, well, that's somewhere else, it's kind of an issue, but it's not really my problem. But when it happens on your own doorstep, it kind of makes it very real.
1: A German far-right party has surged to a resounding victory in a regional election. The AfD's won around 44% of the vote in Saxony-Anhalt, but appears to be three seats short of an outright majority. It wants to become the country's first hard-right party to run a state since the Second World War. Carlos Alcaraz continued his US Open title defence with a straight sets win against Tommy Paul to reach the quarterfinals in New York. It was only his fourth competitive match since returning from a five-month injury layoff. Alcaraz will face Ben Shelton in the last eight after the American got past Stefanos Tsitsipas. Shelton says his showdown with Alcaraz will be a spectacle.
3: To be not playing for 5 months, to come out and do what he's done so far this tournament has been superhuman. We're happy to have him back on tour. You know, he lights up the stadium every time he plays. I think it's going to be fireworks on Tuesday night. I hope you guys come back because I'm ready to go.
1: The Chancellor's giving a speech later explaining how he intends to accelerate the world's fifth biggest economy. John Healey will set out how he views some of the economic challenges the UK faces. He'll talk of the economy turning a corner, building on a recent uptick in consumer and business confidence. And finally, AFC Wimbledon will face off against Bromley tonight at 8 o'clock at the Copperjacks Community Stadium. It's the first time they're playing against each other since Bromley was promoted to League One. That's the latest from Riverside Reports. There's more in half an hour.
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0: So today is going to be cloudy with temperatures between 18 and 19 Celsius. Feeling like 19 Celsius. Wind direction is generally from the southwest. Wind gusts of around 14 miles per hour. Apparently we should be getting up to 20 to 24 Celsius today throughout the day. And whatever the weather, London's freshest fruit, veg and flowers are always in season at New Covent Garden Market, serving the capital 6 days a week from Nine Elms.
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2: Good morning. It is Riverside Breakfast with me, Jason Rosam, and Uber Boat by Thames Clippers, because London is better by boat. A very good morning to you. Welcome to another week here on Riverside Radio. It's Monday the 7th of September 2026. We are loving Southwest London. If you came along to the Battersea Community Festival on Saturday at Shillington Park, thank you. It was absolutely brilliant. Madeline was there, weren't you, Madeline?
3: I was, yes.
2: Yeah, it was great fun, wasn't it?
3: It was great, yeah.
2: Yeah, it was really, really fun and chilled, wasn't it? Really nice sunny day.
3: Yeah.
2: We really enjoyed it.
3: Came up for us.
2: Who was your favorite act on the stage?
3: I can't remember his name, but you know the little boy, he must have been only about,
2: oh, he was 13.
3: He was rapping, he
2: yes.
3: was doing crowd work.
2: I can't remember his name either, which is awful, because he said remember my name.
3: Yeah.
2: Didn't he? And now we can't remember it. We're gonna have to get him on.
3: Definitely,
2: because he's a little star. For goodness sake, what was his name? That's gonna annoy me now. 13 years old, he goes to Providence House, which is a Christian youth centre in Battersea.
3: Right.
2: Just around the corner from where the festival was, actually. And he's a brilliant rapper.
3: Oh, no, he was fantastic. And also, but he knew how to work the crowd.
2: Yeah.
3: Like, he was like, and when they were having tech problems, he was going, just give the DJs a minute, guys. Like, just, you know, like, he just...
2: I know, he was so cool, wasn't he?
3: Yeah.
2: Yes, we've got to get him on. There was a youth Battersea section just at the end of the day where we get some young people up to show us their talents. And boy, he showed us his talent, didn't he? I mean, it was a great day from all the organisations that took part. Thank you very much. We had a great day on Saturday. Thanks for taking part. And we'll hopefully be back next year in Shillington Park with the Battersea Alliance. Great day it was. I hope you had a lovely weekend as well. My goodness, the weather. Was it gorgeous yesterday? It was even hotter yesterday, wasn't it?
3: It was, yeah.
2: 27, 28 it was yesterday. Absolutely boiling. I was sweltering again. It was like the heat of the summer again.
3: Yeah. I thought it was just me. I thought I was like getting ill or something. But
2: yeah.
3: I was like, oh no, it's just warm.
2: It's a bit all over the place. I reckon some people get colds now, because we're now going to get into this time of sometimes it's going to be hot, sometimes it's going to be cold. And then you get sort of colds and stuff, don't you? That starts to happen. But let's not think about that. It's Monday morning. It's Riverside Breakfast. Loads on the show today. We've got a couple of guests to talk to. We've got loads to do, including talking about roast dinners. Now, yesterday, because it was hot, probably wasn't the best to have a roast dinner. I can't have a roast dinner in the heat. Can you?
3: No.
2: It's not
3: the
2: best thing to do, is it?
3: No.
2: Did you have a roast dinner yesterday?
3: No, I didn't.
2: No. What did you have?
3: I had, I made like a roasted red pepper pasta.
2: Oh, that sounds gorgeous. Are you vegetarian?
3: I am, yeah.
2: Ah. Oh, yes, you are, because I noticed you had the vegetarian burgers on Saturday.
3: I did.
2: I had some Thai yesterday, a Thai prawn thing. I got delivered and I couldn't be bothered to make anything yesterday. So I just got a Thai delivered and it was really, really lovely. Prawns and noodles. What do you call the thing from? What do you call that Thai dish? Pad Thai.
3: Yes.
2: A pad Thai prawn. That's right. It was delicious. Absolutely delicious. The reason, though, I mention a Sunday roast, because we've got a guest coming on later talking about this. If you did have a roast yesterday, a roast dinner, where did you have it, please? What did you have? Where does the best Sunday roast in Southwest London? We want your recommendations this morning for the best Sunday roasts. Although yesterday wasn't the best day for a Sunday roast because of the sunny weather. But anyway, apparently we're starting to mess with one of our greatest traditions in this country. More than a quarter of us say they or someone they know have put ketchup on roast dinner. Now, would you have a roast dinner? Would it be a nut roast or a big mushroom?
3: Yeah. It would be something of that. Yes. Honestly, I would be happy with just all the other stuff.
2: See, that's the thing. But my best thing about roast dinner is all the vegetables.
3: Exactly.
2: The potatoes and all the rest of the roast vegetables with loads of gravy.
3: Yeah,
2: that's what I love
3: the
2: most on a roast dinner. But would you put ketchup on it?
3: No, absolutely not.
2: No, I wouldn't either. Hot sauce? Apparently 17% have used hot sauce on a roast dinner.
3: Mm.
2: What? This is crazy. What should never be allowed on a Sunday roast? That's what we're asking this morning. Ketchup, hot sauce? Do you have chips? I mean, chips are not much different from a roast potato.
3: Well, that's the problem, though, isn't it? This is where we need to know where to draw the line.
2: And should there be a line drawn? Yorkshire puddings only come with beef? Is that right? You can't have it with chicken. And is cauliflower cheese an essential part of roast? I say absolutely not. For you, it might be.
3: As a vegetarian, it's a nice
2: addition. It's a must, the cauliflower cheese. Does it have to absolutely be no business being there? Are we being far too precious about the Sunday roast? Well, listen, award-winning chef Sally Arbe, she was formerly head chef at the Michelin-starred Harwood Arms. Harwood Arms is beautiful in Fulham, just across the river. She's going to be joining us this morning to decide what should and shouldn't be allowed. So tell us, did you have a roast yesterday? What did you have? Maybe you cooked it yourself at home. But where does the best Sunday roast in southwest London? Where, I mean, Toby Carvery. I do love a cheeky Toby Carvery now and again. And there is one, of course, in Mitcham. One of very few in London. To be fair, you have to go out a little bit, don't you? What's the one thing, though, you would ban from a roast dinner completely? Message us this morning, please. We'd love to hear your thoughts. 07871 670493 is the WhatsApp number. That's 07871 670493. You can email breakfast@riversideradio.com. And we are on the socials at This Is Riverside. Right, it's time for Madonna and Kylie on Riverside. Riverside.

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2: Right, no Ali this morning, so I've got the latest on our River, Roads and Rails for you. At 16 minutes past 7, we're going to start with the queuing traffic because there's one lane closed due to recovery work because of an accident. There were three cars involved and there's debris on the road. This is on the M4 out of town from Junction 3, that's the Parkway, Hayes and Heston, to Junction 4, Heathrow and Uxbridge. Congestions to the Heston services before Junction 13 and on lookers opposite in lane 4 of 4 after a 20-minute hold earlier this morning. So M4, London, out of town, queuing traffic, one lane closed due to recovery work after that accident between on the M4 out of town from Junction 3, the Parkway, to Junction 4, Heathrow. Just watch out for that. Closer to home then, this is the Christchurch Road in Colliers Wood this morning in both directions. It's partially blocked and there's slow traffic due to an accident at Merrington Way in Colliers Wood this morning. So watch out for that. Tower Bridge is due to open at 10 this morning. So if you're heading that way, then watch out because it's lifting a number of times today. I'll tell you the times: 10:30, 11:45, 12:30, 3:45 p.m. and 4:30 this afternoon. How many lifts today? What's going underneath? Who knows? If you want to go and have a look, have a look. M4, elevated section. Delays there as normal, eastbound from Junction 3 Hayes to Junction 2 Brentford. A3 West Hill Wandsworth, northbound between Tibbetts Corner and Upper Richmond Rose. Taking a few minutes to get through that this morning. As is the westbound West Hill Wandsworth around the South Circular coming from the one-way system. So traffic on the Wandsworth Bridge Road northbound before the New King's Road as usual. And there's queuing traffic on the A3 northbound before Hook Rise. It's taking about 15 minutes to get through that on the A3 this morning. Public transport not doing too bad. It's all going to time apart from Great Western Railway services between Reading and London Paddington due to an earlier lineside fire at Kensal Green. But the tubes all look good. Everything's looking fine and spiffing for a Monday morning unless you've spotted something that we haven't. Let us know, please, on the WhatsApp. 07871 670493 is the WhatsApp number. There'll be more in half an hour.
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0: No Ali Einstein today. She's in Prague, Madeline. Have you been to Prague?
3: I have. I went recently, actually.
0: It's beautiful, isn't it?
3: It's lovely.
0: I loved it. I want to go back. I loved the clock. You know that big clock in the square?
3: Oh, yeah, yeah, yeah.
0: That beautiful, whatever it is, astrological clock and everything else clock.
3: Mm.
0: Yeah, Ali Einstein will love that clock as well. loved Prague. Yeah, she's in Prague. Ralph is filming there, her Hollywood actor husband.
3: Yes.
0: So she's in a Winnebago somewhere.
3: Lovely.
0: In fact, she sent me a picture of her sitting on the steps of the Winnebago.
3: Brilliant.
0: In Prague.
3: Love that.
0: But she did do an interview last week with another actor, talking of actors, James Bai. Now, are you an EastEnders fan, Madeline?
3: No.
0: I used to watch it religiously.
3: Yeah.
0: Every single time it was on, I watched it every single, I'd never miss an episode. But about 15, oh my goodness, it must be 10, 15 years ago now, yeah. I just stopped.
3: My parents were Corrie. So
0: I used to be Coronation Street and EastEnders.
3: Wow, dedication that
0: and
3: is.
0: It was like every night. What were we doing? What was I doing with my life? Maybe that's because I was fat at the time. Maybe that's why I was fat at the time. I don't know. I was watching too much telly. Anyway, James Bai plays Martin Fowler in EastEnders.
3: He's one of
0: the many actors who's played Martin Fowler.
3: Right.
0: And he's in a play this week at Richmond Theatre called Paranormal Activity. And Ali Einstein caught up with him last week. And we're going to hear that interview a little bit later on today. That's
3: okay,
0: exciting,
3: brilliant.
0: Isn't it?
3: Yeah.
0: So if you're an EastEnders fan and you like him, then stay tuned to Riverside Breakfast this morning. Because even though Ali Einstein's not here, we can hear her voice speaking to James Bai, who is in Paranormal Activity at the Richmond Theatre. I'm going to go and see it on Wednesday. Very exciting. Apparently it's a bit scary. So we'll look forward to that. Madeline's got all the latest Riverside Reports headlines for you coming up after this.

0: right, it's Riverside Breakfast at 7:30. Let's get all the latest now from Madeline.
1: Hundreds of people have been on the streets of Portsmouth to protest against people crossing the channel illegally. They were trying to stop the processing of migrants after reports that 140 people arrived on a dinghy yesterday. The Chancellor's going to set out Labour's plans to grow the economy, but it's against a difficult financial backdrop. John Healey will announce £150 million for fast-growing firms in the north of England as the government continues its devolution push. Five people have been killed after an Amazon cargo plane overshot a runway in the US. It was coming into land at Miami International Airport yesterday afternoon. The Unite Union is promising to support Jaguar Land Rover workers after reports that up to 4,000 jobs could go. The car makers opened a voluntary redundancy program as it looks to cut costs by £1.7 billion over 2 years. And Arsenal made it 3 wins from 3 at the start of their Premier League title defence. They came from behind to beat Chelsea 2-1. Ainsley Maitland-Niles scored a 96th-minute equaliser for Everton in a 2-2 draw with Manchester United. That's the latest from Riverside Reports. There's more at 8 o'clock.
0: Right, I've just realised James Bay plays Martin Fowler in EastEnders, who's at Richmond Theatre this week. Martin Fowler's dead.
1: Oh. Well, I guess that's why he's
0: dead.
1: Playing him.
0: Yeah, he's dead. He stopped playing him because apparently he was hit by a fallen structural beam.
1: Oh, gosh.
0: After confessing his love for Stacey Slater.
1: Oh.
0: The character went into cardiac arrest and died. Afterwards, it was revealed that he'd quit the show. It was on the 40th anniversary episode, really.
1: Oh.
0: I mean, my goodness, I couldn't believe it. Anyway, Ali Einstein's been speaking to James by the actor who used to portray, before he died, Martin Fowler in EastEnders, about paranormal activity. We're going to hear part of that interview coming up here on Riverside Breakfast.
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3: Right here in Nine Elms.
1: It's becoming cloudy with some patchy rain this morning, but this will clear during the afternoon and it looks like it's going to start becoming more dry and bright with some sunny spells later. And it's quite warm today. The maximum temperature is 25 degrees. But whatever the weather, London's freshest fruit, veg and flowers are always in season at New Covent Market, serving the capital 6 days a week from 9 hours.
4: Hello, I'm Neil Brown from Neil Brown Herbs at New Covent Garden Market. I've been here 25 years. I was originally a farmer. My grandparents and my father was A. Brown and Son, which we used to be in the growers. We leave home at 8 o'clock. We start trading at 9 o'clock, and then we're still here at 5 to 6 o'clock in the morning. Still here. Got a few more years in me yet. And then Harrison can have it.
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2: Right, 7:37. It's Riverside Breakfast on a Monday morning. You are very, very welcome. Tonight, a new production of Paranormal Activity begins at the Richmond Theatre. It's based on the film of the same name, although I haven't seen the film. James Bye is one of the stars. He played Martin Fowler in EastEnders for many years. I think he was on Strictly Come Dancing as well. Isn't that true?
3: Can neither confirm nor deny.
2: I can't remember whether he was. Hold on. Was he on Strictly? I'm just looking through his Wikipedia. I'm on the Martin Fowler's Wikipedia. Yes, he competed in Strictly Come Dancing Series 20 in 2022. I think he did pretty well, in fact, in 2022. Anyway, he's at the Richmond Theatre all this week. Ali Einstein caught up with him for a chat. She began by asking how he went from EastEnders to this.
4: Hey, this is for anyone who likes to sleep with the lights on. Paranormal Activity. Yes, that Paranormal Activity, the film that terrified a generation. It's a stage play and it starts in the UK right here in Richmond Theatre. And playing James is a man you'll know from a decade on Albert Square and maybe a little bit of Strictly Ballroom as well. James Bye, morning.
5: Good morning.
4: Good morning to you. Now, Martin Fowler to horror theatre. How did this happen?
5: Well, listen, you know, how the best things happen. I got this incredible script written by the amazing Levi Holloway, and I read it and I just couldn't put it down. It's honestly, it's so captivating from start to finish. And then, yeah, you go through, as all actors do, go through the audition process. And I was incredibly lucky to be offered the part. And And off we go. And it really is.
4: And off we go.
5: Yeah, honestly, from the first day of rehearsal, it is an absolute roller coaster in the best possible way. Like I'm just excited. I can't wait to get out there.
4: It's quite an unusual. I was lucky enough to see it at the in the West End.
5: Yes.
4: So I know the play, and it is a completely different theatre experience, completely different.
5: That's right.
4: But we don't want to give anything away, particularly.
5: No, I will not. I promise you, I won't. Because what we don't want to do is give anyone any expectations before going in and ruining the experience. Because it is ultimately an experience. I think it's something that comes along very rarely in theatre, where they've managed to sort of splice two sort of mediums together. So although it is in theatre, like, it's got a very filmic feel to it. You know, obviously we are in that world of Paranormal Activity, so we stay quite close to that, but it's a very new story, and audiences just seem to love the way that it's done, and that all comes down to the creative team behind it. And
4: it's so clever, it really is. Just give us a little bit. We can give them the basis of it, which is about a couple who've moved from Chicago to London, isn't it?
5: That's right, yeah. And they've moved for a fresh start. They're trying to escape their past. And so they've got this gorgeous new home in London, and they're very happy. You know, this is the ideal couple that everyone wants to be. And then we soon start to realise that it's not places that are haunted, it's people that are. And I can't really give you any more than that.
4: No, you can't.
5: Other than there's tons of secrets between them that we suddenly, as the play goes on, we may or may not find out what they are.
4: It's got some twists and turns, hasn't it?
5: Yes, for sure.
4: And you play James, don't you?
5: Yeah.
4: And he's the lead, and it's him and Lou that are trying to escape their past. Are you playing it American?
5: Yes, absolutely. Yeah, they're a couple from Chicago.
4: How was that?
5: Yeah. Like I said, the creative team behind Paranormal Activity, every box is ticked. We've got like support in every area, and we have an incredible vocal coach who comes in and helps, a dialect coach, and helps us with our accents. And, you know, obviously, you know, I've been an actor for 20 odd years, so your American accent is something that you kind of work on, like, sort of.
4: You kind of have to have it in your wheelhouse.
5: You sort of need to be practicing it every now and again, and so when you get the opportunity to do it, and then having the support of the team, it makes you feel comfortable. And it's so weird, I don't even feel like I'm doing an American accent anymore, because obviously you do it so often.
4: That's the best way. You don't want to have to be thinking about the accent.
5: No.
4: Thinking about your performance, you need to be able to act that character and not even think about what the accent is that you're using. So it takes a lot of work. Felix Barrett is the director from Punch Drunk, Sleep No More, Immersive Theatre Royalty, directing a four-hander. What do you think he brings to it that maybe a straight theatre director, as opposed to not an immersive theatre director, brings to it?
5: Yeah, I think, I mean, it's important to say, you know, that the show isn't immersive, so you're not going to have people running into the audience and stuff like that. No. However, what being having experience in immersive theatre, like Felix has, sort of like the, I guess, probably the pioneer of it, really, is that he has managed to bring that feeling onto stage. So I guess it makes the audience feel like they're in the living room with them, like they're a fly on the wall, and that's very much down to his staging. So it's so naturalistic. I've never done a play where, I'll give you an example. A director has said, "Stop turning out to the audience." Like, there's no audience. Like, imagine there's a wall. Like, obviously, you know, you're theatre trained. You have to sort of they've paid their money. They want to see your face.
4: Yes.
5: But in this, and I'm not saying they won't see our faces. We don't play the whole thing upstage. But it's not about that. We want the audience to feel like that this is real life. This is real time. They're in the room with us, and Felix has done it brilliantly. And you know, we work very hard to keep that feeling that it's obviously ultimately it is a play, but we want the audience

0: on you know, in the cinema. And there's lots of ways that they
1: do it. It really is. Has rehearsing with him changed how you approach this part? I mean, obviously you will have thought, okay, I've got this part, I'm going to go and do this. And then you meet this man who is approaches it very differently to many other directors. Do you think it's changed how you work?
0: I mean, to be fair, Felix, I mean, as you know, the man's an incredibly busy man. So we work with his associate, Anna, who but it's essentially Felix in female form. And yes, I tell you what it's done. It's probably like loosened me up. It's allowed me to sort of really inhabit and not try to think, well, I can't do that because the audience won't see that. Or they're just like, it doesn't matter. So just approach it like you would like a film part or for TV or something. So it's a really helpful process, one of which I don't think I've ever been a part of. So yeah, I think it's really helped.
2: Well, Ali's second part of the interview with James By, the actor who played Martin Fowler for a decade, was in Strictly Come Dancing. He's at Richmond Theatre this week, Paranormal Activity. I need you, so come back. And you'll be able to hear part two of that interview in the next hour of Riverside.

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2: 13 minutes to wait, then let's get an update. The big news is Colliers Wood. Christchurch Road in both directions is partially blocked and there's queuing traffic due to an accident there at Merrington Way. So if you're going through Colliers Wood, just watch out for that one this morning. Traffic's easing now after a big accident on the M4 out of town from Junction 3, the Parkway, Hayes Heston, to Junction 4 at Heathrow, but it's much better than it was earlier. Just watch it through there. Tower Bridge is opening about six times today with the first lift at 10 a.m. So watch out for that. But a number of times throughout today, Tower Bridge will lift. All the usual stuff. M4 elevated section, West Hill Wandsworth northbound and westbound, Wandsworth Bridge Road, Fulham northbound, A3 Hook, all causing issues as always this morning. And on public transport, my delays on the Victoria line due to cancellations this morning, and there's a reduced service on Great Western services between Reading and London Paddington due to an earlier lineside fire at Kensal Green. Otherwise, everything else running to time. That's your update. There's more at 8:15.
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0: song sounds like it comes from the 60s, doesn't it, Madeline?
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0: It does sound like it's from the 60s, but it's not.
1: But it's not.
0: It's from 2026. I love that classic sound, though. It's Brooke Coombe with Love Was Made of Stone on Riverside Breakfast. 7:52, Monday morning. Riverside Breakfast with me, Jason Rosam, and Uber Boat by Thames Clippers. Guess what? I am back commentating with Robin Davis. I'm back commentating with Robin Davis this Saturday as AFC Wimbledon take on... Who are they taking on again?
2: Doncaster Rovers.
0: How did I not remember that? 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

0: Right, so talking of the Dons, they take on Bromley tonight. It's the first time that they've taken on Bromley in League One because they went up last season after the big defeat, wasn't it, to Burton Albion 4-1 on Wednesday last week. That was a bit of a nightmare for AFC Wimbledon, wasn't it, Ben?
1: Oh, it was not a good game at all. I mean, it was a great start. We took the lead through a Jaden Stockley header in about the 19th minute, and that was as good as it got for AFC Wimbledon. After that, they just completely capitulated, couldn't keep up with Burton Albion. It was a terrible result, not a great performance. But the only positive that's really come out of that is that Bromley lost 5-0 to Leyton Orient in that same game week. So actually, at least it wasn't a 5-0 drubbing, but the 4-1 still wasn't very, very good. But yeah, it really sets up this game quite nicely as being a really big sort of relegation six-pointer, if you will, in the fact that both teams are down the bottom on 4 points and are desperate for a win. And this could be the type of game that could spark a bit of life and a bit of energy into either side's season should they get all the points. But we're just hoping it's not a drab 0-0 draw that doesn't help either of them, really.
0: Yeah, well, it's tonight in Bromley, proper South London derby.
1: I know, we've not had a proper South London derby like this for a very long time. The last time these two faced each other was back when they were in League Two in the 2024-25 season. And in fact, Bromley beat AFC Wimbledon both times that season. So the kind of league form, as it were, is the advantage is with Bromley, but AFC Wimbledon, they've been in League One for a season. They're a little bit more battle hardened in that respect. They've made a whole host of changes through the transfer window as well. 12 new signings for AFC Wimbledon. So hopefully Johnny Jackson will have had a bit of extra time on the training ground and will have been able to get them gelling together ahead of this game tonight in this big South London derby at the Copperjacks Community Stadium.
0: Yeah, they need
1: a huge game.
0: They need Johnny Jackson really needs to look at the away form, doesn't he? Because they do better, obviously, at home, but when they're away, it seems that they lose everything.
1: Yeah, unbeaten at home so far in the season, so that's a positive. It's a really good thing, but yeah, away is not a good... it doesn't kind of make for good reading. They lost to, Huddersfield on the opening day of the season, 3-0. Lost to Fulham in the League Cup, 3-0. Mm. And then to Burton Albion, 4-1. So they're really shipping in the goals this season. But as I said earlier, Leyton Orient beat Bromley 5-0. The game before that, Bromley lost 7-2 to Sheffield Wednesday. So they're equally shipping in all the goals as well. So
0: I reckon the Dons can do it tonight, because it's, even though it's away, it's not far away. It's just down the road in Bromley. So maybe there's a little bit of help there. I'm sure loads of fans will be going to it. I know, obviously, at Craven Cottage, when they played Fulham in the Cup, there were 5,000 Wimbledon fans. So I wonder how many will take the trip to Bromley. Probably not as many because it's a Monday night, but still.
1: Well, don't be surprised if there are a huge number, because as you say, it's not that far to go. And we know that the Dons have excellent travelling support. Oh, yeah. You know, just all the social media around their trip to Fulham was incredible. So and that was a Thursday night. So, you know, a Monday night, I'm sure they'll be all over it. But yeah, hoping that we can kind of fill the Copperjacks with blue and yellow. And really sort of cheer on the boys, because I think they really need it. There's a lot of stuff online, people sort of calling out players, you know, fans calling out players and the system that they play and all of this. And so a win would just really settle some early nerves in this season. And it would also shoot them up the table, because it's so congested. It would put them comfortably, not kind of mid to top end, top half of the table. So it would certainly change that perspective as well, and it would just get them away from the relegation zone, because the bottom three are all on 3 points. Wimbledon are only on 4, so they don't want to get sucked into that relegation fight.
0: And of course, we're back with full commentary of Wimbledon versus Doncaster this Saturday, 3 o'clock, full commentary here on Riverside Radio. You're not going to be there though, Ben, but I'm going to be with Robin, aren't I?
1: You're going to be there with Robin, and it's going to be, again, another big game. I mean, they're all big games, but for AFC Wimbledon. But then the biggest one is following Thursday against MK Dons.
0: Yes,
1: we'll be there as well. That's going to be at home.
0: That is going to be a superb one. Wimbledon against MK Dons. We don't like to mention them on this radio station, but still, they're there Thursday, 8 o'clock. Thank you so much, Ben. Have a lovely rest of the week.
1: You too. Thank you.

0: 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Now Riverside reports at 8 with Madeline Gomez.
1: Ministers have condemned the behaviour of anti-migrant protesters at last night's demonstration in Portsmouth. Hundreds gathered in a standoff with police blocking roads around Eastney Marina. They were trying to stop the processing of migrants after reports that 140 people arrived on a dinghy yesterday. On Saturday, masked protesters blocked access to the port of Dover. Here's Government Minister Emma Reynolds.
2: I absolutely support the right to peaceful protest, but this has crossed the line. This is thuggish and intimidating behaviour. Can I just put on record the government's thanks to the police and other emergency services for bringing this situation under control?
1: Five people are dead and five others seriously injured after an Amazon cargo plane overshot the runway whilst attempting to land in Miami. The Boeing 767-300 was coming into land from Puerto Rico and hit vehicles on the ground. Miami's fire chief, Riad Hadullah, says crews were on the scene within seconds.
3: The airplane did strike a couple of vehicles. A couple of victims are actually trapped in the vehicles. In addition to that, we had a very complex fire. Engine compartments that were on fire, including a search and rescue of the pilot and co-pilot that were trapped in this aircraft.
1: Amazon says it's working to understand how the crash happened. The AfD has fallen short in its quest to form Germany's first far-right state government since World War II. It appears to be three seats short of an outright victory, but still has around 44% of the vote. It's a major blow for the Chancellor's centre-right CDU, which has led Saxony-Anhalt for 24 years. The Chancellor's giving a speech later explaining how he intends to accelerate the world's fifth biggest economy. He'll talk of the economy turning a corner, building on a recent uptick in consumer and business confidence. It comes as concerns grow over government borrowing costs and the inflationary impact of the Iran war. And finally, AFC Wimbledon will face off against Bromley tonight at 8 o'clock at the Copperjacks Community Stadium. It's the first time the two teams are playing each other since Bromley was promoted to League One. That's the latest from Riverside Reports. I'm Madeline Gomez. There's more in half an hour.
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1: It's becoming cloudy with patchy rain this morning, but this will clear during the afternoon, becoming dry and bright with sunny spells later and a gentle breeze. It's quite warm with a maximum temperature of 25 degrees. But whatever the weather, London's freshest fruit, veg and flowers are always in season at New Covent Garden, serving the capital 6 days a week from 9 Elms.
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2: Good morning, it is Riverside Breakfast with me, Jason Rosam, and Uber Boat by Thames Clippers. Really good to have you this morning. Looks like it's going to be a nice sunny day, actually, although apparently there's some cloud and rain about, as Madeline said, in the weather there, but we'll see. Yesterday, though, wow, what a beautiful day it was. Warm and hot as well, 28 Celsius, I think we got to yesterday. And a superb day on Saturday. If anyone came along to the Battersea Community Festival and saw us at the Riverside Radio stage with the wonderful entertainment, absolutely marvellous. There were some fantastic sea shanty songs from the Southside Massive Sea Shanty Group. We had some Mauritian dancing. There was all sorts of stuff on Saturday at Shillington Park. And hopefully we'll be back next year for the Battersea Community Festival. Great stuff. I think our next event now, we have a bit of a break, and then I think it's fireworks night. We've got to wait till November for our next event. Fireworks night before we start the Christmas light switch-ons. Yes, we're getting that close. It's September already. Looking forward to Christmas, yeah? Look, good morning. It's Riverside Breakfast. And this morning we have been talking about a number of things, including our interview, or Ali Einstein's interview, with James Bye, who used to play Martin Fowler in EastEnders. He's on this week at the Richmond Theatre for a brand new UK tour. It's starting in Richmond tonight, of Paranormal Activity, the play. I never saw the film, but if you did and you really enjoyed it, then perhaps you should go along to the Richmond Theatre this week to see James Bye in Paranormal Activity. Ali Einstein caught up with him last week. He also was on Strictly Come Dancing. You'll be able to hear part two of that interview in this hour here on Riverside Breakfast. Also, we're going to talk about some more theatre that's taking place this week, but at the Royal Victoria Patriotic Building in Wandsworth Common. That's the place that looks like Hogwarts in Wandsworth Common. If you've never been there, perhaps this is your chance. They have a restaurant in there called Le Gothic, and they've got some fantastic theatre. It's the end of summer theatre night, which is happening this Wednesday as well. In Wandsworth Common. So we're going to be talking to Gabby Suzek all about that, who's putting it all together. And later on, we're going to be talking about roast dinners with the award-winning chef Sally Arbe. Now, she was the head chef at the Michelin-starred Harwood Arms in Fulham. And 27% of people say they or someone they know have added ketchup to a roast dinner. Ketchup on a Sunday roast, it's sacrilege. 17% have used hot sauce. 41% though of baby boomers refuse to stray from a traditional roast, and 68% say roast potatoes should never be changed or removed from a Sunday roast. Yes, we're talking about the roast dinner this morning. Did you have one yesterday? Did you have a classic Sunday roast yesterday? And if you did, what did you have? Or where did you have it, please? If you went out for a roast dinner, where was it? Where do you think in Southwest London does the best Sunday roast dinners? My local, the County Arms, isn't too bad. I've heard that the Alma in Wandsworth is ever so good for a roast dinner. Where else in Southwest London, in Richmond, Wandsworth, Merton or Lambeth, does an amazing roast dinner, please? That's what we're looking for this morning. We want your recommendations this morning. I've heard the Windmill in Clapham's really, really good for roast dinners as well. Anywhere else? What should never be allowed on a Sunday roast? Ketchup? Hot sauce? Chips? Should Yorkshire puddings only come with beef? And is cauliflower cheese an essential part of a roast? Or does it have absolutely no business being there at all? I would say no to cauliflower cheese on a Sunday roast. I don't think it's a traditional thing at all. Or are you too precious about it? Let us know, please. 07871 670493 is the WhatsApp number. That's 07871 670493. We're talking to award-winning chef Sally Arbe, formerly head chef at the Harwood Arms in Fulham, about this morning. Did you have a roast dinner yesterday? What did you have? Where does the best Sunday roast dinners in Southwest London? And what's the one thing you would ban from a roast dinner completely? Message us on email. Our email address is breakfast@riversideradio.com, or we're on the socials at This Is Riverside. Do get in touch. We'll have all the latest on our river roads and rails for you across Southwest London. Coming up after this is MNEK with Muscle Marys. Mary's in my

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2: Right, let's get a travel update. A quarter past eight for Southwest London. We're going to start in Colliers Wood this morning because Christchurch Road is closed. It's partially blocked in both directions. So you can still get down there, but there's queuing traffic due to an accident at Merunton Way. So Christchurch Road in Colliers Wood struggling there this morning. Tower Bridge is going to open about six times today. It's going to start at 10 a.m. Then sort of every half hour or so, it's going to open all the way through till 4:30 this afternoon. So watch out for Tower Bridge being opened. Delays on the M4 elevated section eastbound from Hayes to Brentford as normal. A3 West Hill Wandsworth northbound struggling. The Wandsworth Bridge Road, Fulham struggling as normal. And the usual queues on the A3 northbound before Hook Rise. On the tubes then, severe delays on the Central Line westbound due to problems with the signals at Liverpool Street. We've also got severe delays on the Elizabeth Line between Heathrow Terminal 5 and 1, 2 and 3. And between Reading and Hayes in Harlington. That's due to vandalism at Kensal Green. Victoria Line had struggles earlier, but actually it's getting better now, getting back to normal. And there's a reduced service on Great Western Railway services between Reading and London Paddington. That's due to an earlier line side fire at Kensal Green. Otherwise, just checking on the public transport. Everything else seems to be running to time. If you've spotted something we haven't, do let us know, please, on the WhatsApp. 07871 670493 is the WhatsApp number. That's 07871 670493. There's more at 8:45. Riverside.
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0: forgotten how high Mariah Carey can go.
1: Yes.
0: It's like Break the Glass. Wow. That's the Vision of Love from 1990. It's 21 minutes past 8.
2: Riverside Breakfast with Jason Rosam.
3: And Uber Boat by Thames Clippers. Love in Southwest
0: London. Now, we were talking to James Bye earlier of Paranormal Activity. He was playing Marcin Fowler in EastEnders for a decade. He was in Strictly Come Dancing. And now he's at the Richmond Theatre all this week in Paranormal Activity. I'm going to see it on Wednesday, which is annoying, actually, because just over the road from where I live, at Le Gothic, at the Royal Victoria Patriotic Building on Wandsworth Common, there is also an End of Summer Theatre night. And joining us to talk about it is Gabby Susek from Le Gothic. Good morning, Gabby. How are you this morning?
4: Hi, hello. I'm great. How are you?
0: Very good. This sounds interesting. This is Top Frog. Who are Top Frog?
4: Yes.
0: And what are they going to be doing in Le Gothic, in the Royal Victoria Patrick Building on Wednesday night? What's going on?
4: Yes, well, we are a creative ensemble taking initiative, getting new writing out there. So on Wednesday 9th at Le Gothic, we are curating evening of merriment, of new writing, and hopefully of lots of fun. So we'd love to invite a lot of local people to come along, have a good evening, learn some new writing and listen to some people, local people.
0: So there's four different parts or four different plays that have been written and that you're going to perform.
4: Yes, so we have, it's four 20-minute extracts of new writing. So if something's not your cup of tea, I'm sure the next one will be. So the layout will be two pieces, then a interval, and then the two other pieces.
0: So they're called, the first one's called Honeymoon Suite, written by Luke. Okay.
4: Yes, we're going to slightly change the order slightly, but we have Forgive Me, I've Sinned, Honeymoon Suite, Ham and Crisis Culture. They all talk about slightly different, you know, a variety of different topics. We have from comedy to political satire, exploring identity, belief, everything.
0: Have you written one of these, Gabby?
4: No. However, two of the members from Top Frog have written Crisis Culture, and we will be performing in it as well. So it will also be an opportunity to share the work with the audience and hopefully get some feedback, listen to what people say, so the work can be kept being developed.
0: Oh, lovely. Now, out of the four that you've suggested there, and I'm looking at them on the Eventbrite where you can get the tickets, the one that interests me, funnily enough, is the one with food in the title, Ham.
4: Yes.
0: Now, yes, what's Ham actually about?
4: Oh, well, Ham is a one-sided dialogue comedy exploring a gay man's relationship with loneliness, sex, subtle effects of narcissistic abuse, and also love-hate relationships with humans and their Amazon Alexa. So
0: there's ideal. Definitely, I love that.
4: Absolutely, absolutely.
0: That sounds cool.
4: Yes, it's actually a friend I went to drama school with, and I saw this play early on in the development, so it's nice to see it coming along and being shown to people, because it definitely deserves to be shown.
0: So there are
4: like many of the other plays.
0: Four short plays, and they're about 20 minutes each, are they?
4: Well, actually, they're just extracts from longer pieces.
0: Yes.
4: So it's like a taster, trying, working some elements, getting a feeling for how audience are picking it up. And just to entertain people, just for people to have a good night and get a taster and see if they want to see this later on as well.
0: And are you going to be doing it in the beautiful garden of Le Gothic?
4: Yes.
0: Oh, wonderful.
4: Yes, it's in a secret garden outside under the marquee.
0: Great.
4: We'll be setting up a stage. We'll have some lights. It will definitely change up the mood of the garden, that's for sure.
0: That's good. But will you be having the barbecue out, or is it too late now because the summer's nearly well, it's probably over now, isn't it? Is the barbecue coming out?
4: Well, end of summer. That's true. Well, you know what, I'll consider that for next time. I'll definitely pitch that idea, because
0: but you can,
4: that would definitely help.
0: But you can have the food at Le Gothic as well, have something to eat there, obviously, and drink from the
4: yes,
0: bar,
4: and drinks,
0: well.
4: And Exactly, and after the evening, the performances finish, we'd love to invite everyone into the bar to have a drink, have a chat, meet people, for creative to mingle, for seasoned theatre fans or theatre newbies, and we just want to make it a welcoming space. Even if you don't have anyone to come with, come alone, and you'll definitely make friends.
0: Oh, do so, because it's also it's such a beautiful building. And if you've never been to the Royal Victoria Patriotic Building, just going along to see that building is incredible. And it's very close to Clapham Junction. You can walk up or take the 77 bus from Clapham Junction Station. It'll be there within 5 minutes. Wandsworth Common, Royal Victoria Patriotic Building. Le Gothique is the restaurant inside the building. And Top Frog presents End of Summer Theatre tonight, this Wednesday from 7:30 p.m. To get tickets, can you get them on the Le Gothique website?
4: Not at Le Gothique, but Eventbrite, or you can also follow the link on Top Frog's Instagram, which
0: so
4: is just Top Frog
0: Frog is the theatre company. So Top Frog is the theatre company. We'll put it out on our socials as well. Top Frog at Le Gothique. Find the details. You can get tickets on Eventbrite. They're £8.30, which is fabulous for four excerpts of plays.
4: Absolutely.
0: And a wonderful evening of theatre. Gabby, it's always good to speak to you. Thank you so much, and break a leg for Wednesday night.
4: Thank you so much. We're very excited. Thank you for having us on, and hopefully see lots of you there.
0: Thank you, Gabby. It's 8:27. Madeline's got all the headlines coming up for you next.

0: Salmon of the Boards, Elmo James on Riverside Breakfast. It's 8:30. Let's get all the latest Riverside reports now from Madeline.
1: A government minister's condemned behaviour at last night's anti-migrant protest in Portsmouth as thuggish and intimidating. Protesters clashed with police after hundreds gathered in an attempt to stop the processing of migrants. A dinghy reported to be carrying 140 people was intercepted yesterday. The Chancellor will set out his economic agenda later after a difficult week which saw the government's borrowing costs rise sharply. John Healey will announce £150 million for fast-growing firms in the north of England. Jaguar Land Rover's launched a voluntary redundancy programme as part of efforts to save £1.7 billion over the next 2 years. It follows reports of up to 4,000 jobs could go due to the impact of tariffs and falling sales. UK house prices have recorded their first annual fall in nearly 3 years. Lloyd says prices were down 0.4% last month compared to a year ago. And finally, Arsenal came from a goal down to beat Chelsea 2-1, making it 3 wins from 3 at the start of their Premier League title defence. Hearts are up to second in the Scottish Premiership, 3 points off the top. That's the latest from Riverside Reports. I'm Madeline Gomez. There's more in half an hour.
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1: It's becoming cloudy with patchy rain this morning, but this will clear during the afternoon, becoming dry and bright with sunny spells later and a gentle breeze. Today's maximum temperature, 25 degrees. But whatever the weather, London's freshest fruit, veg and flowers are always in season at New Covent Market, serving the capital 6 days a week from Nine Elms.
4: Hi, I'm George Marshall. I work at Bevington Salads. I've been working here now for over 13 years. It's a love-hate relationship at work and also with my dad, but most of the time it's all love. Yeah, we've got some quality produce here. We're all competitors in this market. We're all doing the same thing, selling the same produce, but we all work together. You know, we all get the job done together, and it's just great to have that morale, that support, and we're one big team.
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0: Jacksons and Blame It on the Boogie on a Monday morning. It's Riverside Breakfast. 8:36. Quentin says this morning on the WhatsApp that his Sunday roast would be adding Marmite to the gravy. I don't think that's bad, is it? Marmite to the gravy.
1: No, that's great.
0: That's all right. We like that.
2: Riverside Breakfast with Jason, Ali
3: and Uber Boat by Thames Clippers.
0: He also says he always roasts the veg. I can't be bothered with all that boiling. I would agree, actually. Roast veg is better than boiled veg, wouldn't you say?
1: Yeah, absolutely.
0: Definitely.
1: Yeah.
0: And I know that yours would be a fabulous roast dinner, Quentin. Thank you very much for that. We're talking roast dinners this morning because we have the award-winning chef, Saleh. Saleh. Hello, Saleh. How are you? Sally Arbe, who's here now. She's been the head chef at the Michelin-starred Harwood Arms in Fulham. And we're talking about roast dinners. We know that 27% of Brits say they or someone they know have added ketchup to a roast. 17% have used hot sauce, for goodness sake. But yesterday it was really hot and sunny, Sally. So I didn't have a roast dinner because I love having a traditional roast on a Sunday. But when it's too hot, it can be too hot for a roast, can't it, Sally?
4: Good morning. Yes. Yeah, yesterday was a lovely burst of sunshine, so no roasts for us yesterday.
0: No, actually, that's the thing. You've got to have the right temperature, and it's definitely a winter or an autumn, winter, spring, I think. When it's hot summer, you don't have a roast dinner, do you? But were you shocked with all of these weird combinations that people put on it then, Sally?
4: To be honest, yeah. I mean, I think when Lightspeed sent the research through, I was quite surprised at the things that people are adding to the roast. 32% of Londoners adding hot sauce to a roast. It was very, very surprising, but I guess we're maybe a little bit more adventurous than the rest of the country.
0: Do you think that's what it is?
4: Yeah, potentially. I think, you know, diners in London tend to be more adventurous as it is. A lot of them want to eat more global cuisine. So, you know, some people are even adding kimchi to their roasts, believe it or not.
0: Kimchi? What do you think of that one, Madeline?
1: I mean,
0: I love kimchi. Actually.
1: Me too.
0: And Madeline's a vegetarian, so
1: yeah.
0: Kimchi would be good for you, actually.
1: Yeah, got to get that.
0: Gives it a bit of a bite, doesn't
1: it?
0: I don't mind that, actually, the kimchi, because it's cabbage, isn't it? And cabbage is traditional on a roast, isn't it?
4: Exactly, yes, yeah.
0: do you think, like, I know you were at the Harwood Arms in Fulham, do you reckon pubs around Southwest London are changing things up a bit? It's all quite still traditional, isn't it? I don't see much difference in pubs and venues that do roast.
4: Yeah, I mean, I think pubs generally keep things quite classic, and I think that's fine. You know, a lot of Brits do want to stick with nostalgic dishes, and a lot of them don't want to change Sunday roast, fish and chips, full English breakfast, things like that. So yeah, I think pubs have got a special place in the UK.
0: What about the actual roast dinner? What should be on it? What is the classic roast dinner? What are the things that should be on the plate?
4: Well, I mean, obviously, some meat. My personal favourite is roast beef, but I don't mind a roast chicken. Yorkshire pudding on every single roast, it has to be for me.
0: Oh, because some people would say no, it'd be Yorkshire pudding was only beef.
4: Well, I think it's a bit unfair if you have a different meat that you don't get this wonderful, crisp, golden Yorkshire pudding. Absolutely. So I put it on everybody's.
0: So we've got Yorkshire pudding, a bit of meat, although you would have a nut roast, would you?
1: Well, yes, Radley. Something like that.
0: Yeah, what is a nut
1: maybe
0: roast?
1: Maybe a mushroom Wellington or something.
0: A mushroom in it. Yeah, a big mushroom. Okay, so a bit of meat, Yorkshire pudding, what else?
4: I love parsnips and carrots roasted. They've both got to be on there. And then something green to complement it all, just to give it a little bit of freshness. Maybe some cabbage or some broccoli would be good.
0: What about sprouts? Now, I love sprouts. I'm a sprout lover. Or is
4: I'm
0: that just for Christmas?
4: Lover.
0: Is that for
4: Christmas? I think it is just for Christmas. Yeah, well, I think it'd be a bit... It's like if you were to serve someone turkey in March, people would be up in arms.
0: See, I love turkey. I would have turkey all the time. I do sometimes have turkey on a roast dinner on a Sunday. Is that not right either then? Am I doing it wrong?
4: Well, no, I mean, look, you do you. I think, you know, everybody's entitled to their own opinion. I think a lot of people are trying to make roasts a bit healthier as well. So they are adding more vegetables and trying to get more protein in there as well.
0: Well, it is healthy, isn't it? I think it is healthy if most of it's vegetables.
4: Well, realistically, I mean, you can technically do a dairy-free roast as well if you know, you don't add butter to your parsnips and your carrots. Yeah. But I don't think it's necessarily an unhealthy meal. I think maybe it's just the volume of food that people eat on a Sunday roast.
0: What about Quentin, who WhatsApped in and said he puts Marmite in the gravy? Do you like the sound of that, Sally?
4: I love the sound of that, yeah. Anything with Marmite, that's a bit of me.
5: Is there any kind of tip that you would give to really make a superb Sunday dinner? What's the one thing that you would make sure that has to happen when it comes to roast dinners?
4: Well, I'd say that the timing is everything on a roast. I think people get really stressed out because there's so many elements. So I think it's just taking the time to plan it all and making sure everything's cooked at the right time so it all comes up hot and fresh at the end.
5: Absolutely. And would you say, I know you're West London based, but here in Southwest London, in Richmond, Wandsworth, Merton, Lambeth, you must have had roast dinners somewhere around here. I know you were just over the bridge in Fulham for a while. Can you name a place that you would love to go for a roast dinner around here? Is there a particular place, Richmond, Wandsworth, Merton or Lambeth? So Clapham, Battersea, all around here.
4: Oh, there is Bistro Union in Clapham does a really good roast.
5: Bistro Union? Mm. Oh, yes, yeah. I have heard about that one, actually. Yeah. Bistro Union in Clapham. I haven't been there. Make a note of that one, Madeline. We'll make sure we'll go there. Sunday roast. Sally, thank you. What are you up to now?
4: So I just opened my own restaurant called Teal by Sally Abbe. Yeah, we opened in March and we are actually going to start serving roasts on the 20th of September. So come on down.
5: Where is it, Sally?
4: It's based in Hackney.
5: In Hackney, Sally Abbe's. What's it called again, Sally Abbe's?
4: Teal.
5: Deal?
4: Teal, T-E-A-L.
5: T-E-A-L. Sally Abbe's Teal in Hackney. There's a place to go for a Sunday roast. Make sure once we get over to East London, we'll do that. Sally, thank you so much. It's good to have you on this morning talking about roasts. Have a great week and well done on opening the new restaurant.
4: Hope it goes
5: really, really well. It's Riverside Breakfast 8:42. We'll get a River Roads and Rails update for Southwest London coming up after. Oh, this is appropriate. Meatloaf.

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2: Right, it's 8:46. Let's get the River, Roads and Rails update. We'll start in Colliers Wood, where Christchurch Road is partially blocked in both directions, and there's queuing traffic there due to an accident at the Morenton Way. This has been happening all morning, so watch out for that in Colliers Wood this morning. The bus lane on Brixton Hill is closed, and there's slow traffic. It's due to an emergency services incident on Brixton Hill southbound at St Matthew's Road. Congestion's to both sides. It's slow northbound from the Brixton Prison there, so watch out for that Brixton Hill this morning. Long delays on Battersea Bridge northbound from the railway bridge on Latchmere Road to Cheyne Walk, Chelsea Embankment. It's taking over half an hour now to get through Battersea Bridge northbound from Latchmere Road there. So long, long delays on Battersea Bridge. Tower Bridge is opening a number of times today, about seven times today, starting at 10 a.m. So just watch out for that if you're heading that way. Stop start traffic on the M4 elevated section eastbound from Hayes to Brentford. This is the usual stuff. For slow traffic on West Hill northbound between Tibbetts Corner and Upper Richmond Road, and on Wandsworth Bridge Road northbound before the New King's Road. We've got slow traffic on Coombe Road. That's Coombe Lane West around Kingston Hospital there. The A3 hook northbound, struggling through that as normal as well. And on public transport this morning, Central Line has severe delays due to problems with the signals at Liverpool Street this morning. We've also got severe delays on the Elizabeth Line from the Heathrow terminals between Reading and Hayes and Harlington. That's due to vandalism at Kensal Green. Victoria Line is getting better now after problems earlier, and reduced service on the Great Western Railway services between Reading and Paddington due to an earlier lineside fire at Kensal Green. That's it, unless you've spotted something. Let us know, please, on the WhatsApp. 07871 670493 is the WhatsApp number. There's more at 9:15.
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0: Martin Garrix and U2 with Fireflies. Riverside Breakfast. Ben Hayes, our sports editor, has been back in touch about the roast dinners, Madeline. He says, my kids are not impressed with the thought of Marmite in the gravy.
1: Oh, well. they wouldn't be able to taste it, though. That's the thing.
0: Or ketchup in their roast. They have ketchup with everything else, but they respect the roast chicken over beef for me, and a Yorkshire is inferior to stuffing. Oh, yeah, we didn't talk about stuffing, did we? My goodness.
1: Yeah, no, best
0: stuffing
1: part.
0: Stuffing is a must, absolutely. Thank you, Ben. Right, all this week at the Richmond Theatre, beautiful Richmond Theatre, I'm going to be there on Wednesday night, to watch Paranormal Activity, the play, starring Martin Fowler. Oi, Martin! Well, he played Martin Fowler for a decade in EastEnders. His name's James Bye. He's a theatre actor, don't you know? He was in Strictly Come Dancing as well. Ali Einstein caught up with him last week to talk about Paranormal Activity. This is part two of her interview.
2: The Illusions, is that Chris Fisher's work? Is all part of the production?
3: Yeah, and obviously people who aren't aware of Chris, he's worked on, you know, huge West End shows before. So what they're getting is, you know, a show that hopefully they won't even notice that they're illusions. And I hate using that
2: so
3: word
2: clever,
3: because
2: I don't
3: want to ruin it for anyone. But I think when you feel like you're comfortable and safe and you're watching this gorgeous couple, like we changed that very quickly.
2: Yeah, exactly. I mean, I don't think we'd be giving much away to say there are a few jump scares in
3: play. You know, you're going to see paranormal activity, not normal activity. So
2: exactly.
3: Yeah,
2: and you've got about 8 shows a week, yeah?
3: Yes, yeah, I think it differs from place to place, but yeah, pretty much 8 shows. I think at Richmond, we were there we're there from Saturday the 5th of September to the 12th of September.
2: It must be quite hard for you to react every time to those jump scares. How do you keep it fresh?
3: I'll tell you. Well, when we stay, yeah, who knows? But I don't think you've seen the play. I don't think it's uncommon for the actors on stage to react to it.
2: Yeah, I
3: it's
2: know.
3: All, you know, being completely immersed in the play. It's a very visceral feeling to be on stage in this show, and it actually really helps.
2: And I think because it's the same production team, isn't it, as the West End production, same illusions, but you're taking it on a different stage every week. Has that changed how you're going to have to do certain things?
3: No, absolutely not. So it's not, I mean, not just in the West End, it's on Broadway. It's done like a tour over in the States with Chicago, mm-hmm. Washington, DC, San Francisco. So it's done like huge venues, and it is exactly the same show that someone out in Broadway to the West End to Richmond or wherever, it's the same show. So
2: have you seen the one in the West End?
3: Do you know what? Not for the want of I wanted to go. Two reasons. One, this is going to sound really stupid. I am petrified of horror. But that's not the reason. The reason is I'm super weird about watching other actors do the same part.
2: Okay,
3: it just gets in my, it gets in my own way. But all of the other cast, I was the only one who didn't go, came away and they loved it. They were like, can we go again? Can we go again? And they're like, well, no, because you'll be doing the show.
2: Exactly.
3: So yeah, it's had just crazy responses from audiences. So
2: it has, absolutely, because the guy who plays James in that particular production is Patrick Huizinga, who is American, has been over here for months doing that. I just wonder if you've even seen any of what he does, even in YouTube or anything like that.
3: No, I haven't. And actually, so there's a new guy playing James now called Ty Fanning. So they're recasting for the West End. And yeah, I met him and we talked about the part and what, you know, things that we found similar, things that we found different. But no, I do you know what? I kind of love the fact that I have no idea what they're doing. The directors obviously keep us very much in, like we're constantly communicating about things. And and the great thing with Felix is he allows us to make it our own, and then that's so freeing to be able to do that. So yeah, it's exciting.
2: It's very exciting. And just remind us when it starts at Richmond and for how long.
3: Yes, so we open in Richmond on the 5th, which is the Saturday, and we run till the 12th.
2: Perfect. And I've just got one last question for you. Do you believe in ghosts?
3: That's a very good question. Do you know what? I have tried. I don't know. I guess from that answer, I can only say yes.
2: Did you believe in them before you started this?
3: Yeah, production.
2: And now
3: I'm definitely
2: not so
3: one
2: sure?
3: of those people who walks outside and sees a shadow and quickly turns. And yeah, I freak myself out. So I would never do like a Ouija board or anything like that. I don't interfere in that stuff.
2: No way. By far. James, thank you so much for coming on Riverside Radio and talking all things paranormal, which opens right here at the Richmond Theatre this Friday, the 5th of September, before it tours the UK. James, thank you.
0: Yeah, it's already been on this weekend. Thanks to Ali and James there. Already been on this weekend. And it's on again tonight. And all this week at the Richmond Theatre. You can check out and buy tickets at ATG Tickets.
4: That's right.
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1: Ministers have condemned the behaviour of anti-migrant protesters at last night's demonstration in Portsmouth. Hundreds gathered in a standoff with police blocking roads around Eastney Marina. They were trying to stop the processing of migrants after reports that 140 people arrived on a dinghy yesterday. On Saturday, masked protesters blocked access to the port of Dover. Here's Government Minister Emma Reynolds.
2: I absolutely support the right to peaceful protest, but this has crossed a line. This is thuggish and intimidating behaviour. Can I just put on record the government's thanks to the police and other emergency services for bringing this situation under control.
1: Five people are dead after an Amazon cargo plane overshot the runway at Miami's main airport. County Sheriff Rosie Cordero Stutz gave an update on what happened to the plane after it hit several vehicles and caught fire.
3: It came to rest at a field adjacent to the airport. At this time, we can confirm that we have at least five deceased individuals, and we have multiple individuals that were transported to local hospitals with unknown injuries.
1: All flights at the airport have been halted, with all runways closed. A German far-right party has surged to a resounding victory in a regional election. The AfDs won around 44% of the vote in Saxony-Anhalt, but appears to be three seats short of an outright majority. It wants to become the country's first hard-right party to run a state since the Second World War. The Chancellor will set out his economic agenda later after a difficult week which saw the government's borrowing costs rise sharply. John Healey will talk of the economy turning a corner, building on a recent uptick in consumer and business confidence. He'll also announce £150 million for fast-growing firms in the north of England. And finally, AFC Wimbledon will face off against Bromley tonight at the Copperjacks Community Stadium. It'll be the first time the two teams have played each other since Bromley was promoted to League One. That's the latest from Riverside Reports. I'm Madeline Gomez. There's more in half an hour.
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1: It's looking cloudy with patchy rain this morning, but this will clear during the afternoon, becoming dry and bright with sunny spells later and a gentle breeze. Maximum temperature today is 25 degrees. But whatever the weather, London's freshest fruit, veg and flowers are always in season at New Covent Garden Market, serving the capital 6 days a week from Nine Elms.
6: Hi, I'm Mo. I'm working for Mr. French at New Covent Garden Flower Market. I've been here for the last 5 years. I've been knowing Mr. French, me as a customer. I was a gardener, I was trying to buy stuff. One day, he was alone, long queue. I said, do you need a little help to clean up and stuff? And he said, don't worry, don't need to do it. Next week, same situation. So I said, I can do something. And now I'm working 5-6 days in a week. I really, really enjoy it. Yeah. It's a lovely place. Many great people.
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2: Into the final third hour of Riverside Breakfast then, this Monday morning, 7th of September 2026. Are you listening to Riverside Breakfast with me, Jason Rosam, and Uber Boat by Thames Clippers? Good to have your company this morning. Now, usually on a Monday, Madeline, if Ali Einstein was here,
3: yes,
2: we'd be doing the breakfast grill.
3: We would.
2: But Ali Einstein's not here. She's away in Prague. And Martin Adams, our host of the breakfast grill quiz, our quiz master, is also not here. He's on a Greek island somewhere. I have messaged him because he is running the Royal Parks Half Marathon with me on October the 11th.
3: Mm.
2: How many days is that to go? That's just over a month.
3: Yeah, just over a month.
2: And today, I ran 2 miles.
3: You did.
2: Hurrah! This is my first training day.
3: Yes.
2: So I got up at 5 o'clock this morning, put my running gear on. Gosh. I haven't had that on for a long time.
3: Yeah.
2: And then it was completely dark, completely black.
3: Yeah.
2: And ran around Wandsworth Common. And and I was thinking, oh my goodness, here I am. I'm doing it.
3: I'm very impressed. I mean, honestly,
2: am I impressing you?
3: Yeah. It's the earliness as well.
2: Oh, well, I'm all right with the earliness. That's all right. I'm actually much more with it in the morning.
3: Really?
2: Than the evenings. Yeah. I'm dead by 8 o'clock.
3: Yeah.
2: But yeah, 5 o'clock this morning, out I was. I did half an hour and 2.8. No, I did 25 minutes running and I did 2.8 miles.
3: Okay, well, that is a lie. You did, well...
2: 2.08.
3: Yes.
2: Which is what?
3: Which isn't quite... Well, because 2.8, I would say, is like nearly 3 miles.
2: What is 0.08 of a mile?
3: Yeah, we don't know. We haven't established that.
2: I've run, but, though. Look, I've been running.
3: No, you did. No, you. No, I'm very impressed.
2: Are you impressed? Well, it's not that impressive considering I've got 13 miles to run.
3: Yeah, but we worked out. Isn't that like it's like 2.5 hours in total?
2: Yeah, which isn't bad.
3: Yeah,
2: actually.
3: Which isn't bad.
2: Yeah. Look, we're doing the Royal Parks Half Marathon for St George's Hospital Charity, of course, yeah. And we've raised £260. That's 21% of the target, which is 1,200.
3: Okay.
2: Which is a bit rubbish as well. So not only are we rubbish at running, actually going out there and training. Well, Martin, I did speak to him yesterday on the phone from Greece, and he was drunk. I won't say, it was 6 o'clock last night, 7 o'clock their time, and they were drunk. And he said, I've been drinking since midday. So that's his training going really, really well.
3: Yeah.
2: Greece. And my training has actually started. So, are we going to be able to complete this Royal Parks Half Marathon on the 11th of October? I hope so. £260 we've raised. We would love to raise some more money. We're going to start building up now and trying to get you to spend some money with us, which goes to St George's Hospital Charity, of course. And if you want to donate, then please do. justgiving.com/page/riverside-radio. Or if you just go to Just Giving and stick in Riverside Radio, it all pops up there. My brother's also running it with us.
3: Right, okay.
2: He's a better runner.
3: Is he?
2: And
3: okay.
2: He, like, properly runs. He did the marathon last year. He has also done a few half marathons already, and he constantly trains.
3: Mm.
2: So he's going to be much better than myself or Martin. And also Andrew Porter from Riverside Today on a Monday will be running it too with his wife. And who else is running? I think Patrick is running it as well, our Wednesday news radio on Riverside Breakfast. I need to catch up with him about it this Wednesday. But anyway, we do want some money for St George's Hospital Charity. All you got to do is go to justgiving.com and then put in Riverside Radio and donate to our Royal Parks Half Marathon Fund. I know next week, Dr. Rob from St George's Hospital is going to be joining myself and Martin on a training run on the 16th of September. That is next week, isn't it? Yeah.
3: Yeah.
2: So myself and Martin will be running along with Dr. Rob, who's brilliant. He attempted 7 Ironmans in 7 days.
3: Oh my God.
2: He didn't make it. He got to 5, but he was really, really sick. But still, 5 in 5 days blooming incredible what he did. He's amazing and he's done loads for charity. He's going to come and help us with our training for the Royal Parks Half Marathon, which is the 11th of October. You can come along and cheer us on if you want. But we'd love your money for St George's Hospital Charity. 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Right. I was hoping to speak to Martin, actually, from his Greek island home this morning, but he's not up. Maybe they just drank a little too much yesterday. Who knows? In the middle of their training. Still loads more to come on the show. Jonas Brothers is next with Listen When Sad.

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2: Right, we're going to start with the public transport because we've got St John's Wood Station on the Jubilee Line closed because there's faulty escalators there. Trains are not stopping there either. So St John's Wood Station closed on the Jubilee Line. There are severe delays on the Central Line. That's because of problems with the signals at Liverpool Street. We've also got delays on the Elizabeth Line this morning between Heathrow and Reading and Hayes and Harlington. That's due to vandalism at Kensal Green. Delays of up to 25 minutes and cancellations on C2C services at Fenchurch Street due to track fault and speed restrictions. That's affecting services across the network. Heathrow Express services between Paddington and Heathrow are also struggling because of a lineside fire at Kensal Green. Great Western Railway also problems with that lineside fire at Kensal Green. Delays up to 30 minutes and some cancellations there. Minor delays on the Hammersmith and City line due to an earlier faulty train at Mile End. Otherwise, the rest of the London Underground and Overground services are running to time. Trams all right as well this morning too. On the roads then, that's cleared now in Collierswood at Christchurch Road after an earlier accident, but there's still more traffic than there is normally there. Christchurch Road was closed in both directions at Merrington Way in Collierswood because of an accident there earlier this morning. There is a bus lane closed and Brixton Hill this morning. It's due to an emergency services incident at Brixton Hill southbound at St Matthew's Road around the prison there. Traffic's coping well though through Brixton Hill this morning because of that, although it's not coping very well on Battersea Bridge northbound. There's stop-start traffic there from Prince of Wales Drive to Cheyne Walk, Chelsea Embankment. It's taking over half an hour to get over Battersea Bridge this morning. Queuing traffic on the A4 into town at Chiswick in Burlington Lane, Hogarth Roundabout to Warwick Road, Earl's Court. It's taken over 25 minutes over the Hammersmith flyover this morning. Tower Bridge is due to open at 10 a.m. Just watch out for that. And through the day, because there's about 7 lifts going on through the morning and afternoon, early afternoon. Stowe traffic in Kingston this morning, just around the hospital in Norbiton there. Coombe Road, Coombe Lone Rest. Delays on the M4 elevated section eastbound from Hayes to Brentford as normal. This is the normal stuff. West Hill, Wandsworth northbound and westbound struggling as normal. Wandsworth Bridge Road in Fulham. The A3 Hook northbound also struggling this morning as normal. And if you've spotted something we haven't, do let us know, please, on the WhatsApp. 07871 670493 is the WhatsApp number. That's 07871 670493. There'll be more in half an hour.
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1: 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Love in Southwest
2: London. 23 minutes past nine. Apparently, they are 2 hours ahead of us in Greece, Madeline.
3: Oh.
2: 2 hours ahead. So, what time is it there now?
3: So it'll be, what, 20 past 11?
2: 20 past 11. Yeah, 23 minutes past, or 24 minutes past 11, because it's 24 minutes past 9 now. I'm ringing Martin Adams to see whether or not he's going to answer. Hold on. Oh, here we go. Hopefully he's going to answer. See how his head is this morning.
3: Mm.
2: 2 hours ahead. Yes, now, Martin, answer. Oh, my goodness. While we're waiting, on Friday,
3: yes.
2: Really, really exciting stuff. We're back again at Battersea Power Station broadcasting live.
3: Ah, yes.
2: This is on the Drive Time show with Ben and Faridat. And it's Celebrasia is back. Celebrasia's amazing Southeast Asian culture festival that takes place across Battersea Power Station over the weekend. Martin!
4: Hello.
2: Hello! You're live on Riverside Radio. We didn't realise you were 2 hours ahead.
4: Yes, 2 hours ahead in Greece.
2: Yeah. Now, normally you'd be doing the breakfast grill here at this precise moment, but you are in Greece and Ali Einstein's not here. She's in Prague. We could have brought her on the line and we could have just done one like international version of breakfast grill or European version anyway, couldn't we? But
4: That would have been fun. But she's not running the... She's not running the half marathon, though.
2: No, she's also not running the Royal Park Half Marathon. The reason I wanted to call you and speak to you today, Martin, I know you're on holiday, as I spoke to you yesterday and you were very drunk at the time, which is interesting.
4: I don't think so. Doesn't sound like me.
2: It was very interesting because this morning at 5 a.m., Martin, I put on my running shoes and I went out for a training run, my first one.
4: Oh, did you?
2: And I did 2.08 miles. And I did
4: well, that's a good start.
2: Yeah, I did it in 25 minutes. And Madeline used her mathematical brain to work out how long would it take me to do the Royal Park Half Marathon, Madeline?
3: Around 2.5 hours.
2: That's not bad, is it, Martin, if I was to go at that pace?
4: Yes, but you wouldn't be able to keep that pace up for the entire length of the half marathon.
2: Who are you to tell me that? So while I was out running this morning at 5 a.m., I wonder what you were doing yesterday when you could have been running around a Greek island.
4: Well, let's see. If you were running at 5 a.m., that would have been 7 a.m. for me. I was deep in Snoresville.
2: After your day of drinking and eating yesterday. So are you doing any running while you're on holiday?
4: Well, I brought my running kit. I brought my running shoes, my special shorts and running vest.
2: Special shorts.
4: My new running shorts and running vest. Okay. But so far, the actual morning run has eluded me.
2: Oh, right. So how long have you been in Greece? A whole week?
4: A week. Yeah, a week today. So I've got another week to go and I'm going to have to, you know, get my running shoes on.
2: Yeah. So a week and no running. Oh, dear. Well, at least I've tried today. Anyway, are you nervous?
4: Yes, but I have been doing three runs a week up until last week.
2: Oh, okay. And how many miles are you going then on your runs?
4: I do approximately 5K every run, which is what, 3 miles, something like that?
3: Yeah,
4: is that
3: Madeline? Yes, it's about two or 3 miles, isn't it?
2: Oh, right. So I need
4: And it takes about half an hour.
2: Okay, so I need to get going a bit more. So would it be good for me to do a run?
3: You should do the park run.
2: Oh, that's on a Saturday, isn't
3: Saturday,
2: it?
3: Yeah. Saturday
2: but Battersea morning. Park is ridiculous on a Saturday on Park Run. It's just ridiculous.
3: Is it?
2: You can't move for people doing Park Run on Battersea Park, can you, Martin? On a Saturday. And then they all
4: you
2: go
4: can't.
2: To that,
4: it's, well, what I would suggest you do is...
2: They all go to that Mahana Bakery on Battersea Park Road afterwards.
3: Yeah, like,
2: there's
3: the
2: a massive
3: part.
2: Queue of it afterwards. Do you go park running then?
3: Yeah, I used to. Yeah, I used to do it a lot.
2: Go on, Martin, what are you saying?
4: I was going to say that the thing that you want to do is up it a little bit each week. So that's what I've been doing. So I started with 3K, following week upped it to 4K, following week upped it to 5K.
2: Okay.
4: And just up it a little bit each week.
2: Okay, 5K.
3: Yeah.
2: 5K, okay. Good, okay. And then have you got any more people to sponsor us, please, Martin? Because we're running low on sponsorship money. It's rubbish.
4: Well, funny you should say that. I've been chatting to the people I'm on holiday with in Greece and they've all agreed to sponsor.
2: Oh, and they're rich, aren't they, I hear?
4: Oh, lots of money. Loads of money.
2: Good. Perhaps we can reach our target then. Thank you, Martin. When are you back?
4: I shall be back for the Saturday afternoon show from 12.
2: Oh, marvellous. I'm on after you from AFC Wimbledon. I'm commentating again.
4: Oh, you can't keep you off the airwaves.
2: I know, right? Can't wait. Listen, Martin, thank you. Enjoy the rest of your holiday.
4: Speak to you soon.
2: Now, Martin would be on Riverside Drive tonight. He's not. Dan Draper's in for him from 4 o'clock tonight on Riverside Radio.

0: Fine Young Cannibals, Johnny Come Home on Riverside Breakfast. It's 9:32. Let's get all the latest now from Madeline.
1: Protesters and police have clashed in Portsmouth. They were trying to stop a reported 140 migrants from being processed after they arrived on a dinghy. A senior government minister has condemned the behaviour as thuggish. The Chancellor is redirecting £150 million to northern companies as part of a big speech this morning. The hope is that it will kickstart growth across the country. Five people have been killed and another five injured after an Amazon cargo plane careered off the runway at Miami International Airport. It struck a number of vehicles and burst into flames. The average UK house price fell by 0.4% last month compared to August in 2025. It's the first year-on-year decrease since November 2023. And in sport, Everton came from behind twice to grab a 2-2 draw at home to Manchester United in the Premier League, whilst Arsenal beat Chelsea 2-1. Hearts are up to second in the Scottish Premiership following a 2-1 win at home to Dundee. That's the latest from Riverside Reports. I'm Madeline Gomez. There's more in half an hour.
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1: And it's looking cloudy this morning with some patchy rain, but this is likely to clear up during the afternoon, so it's going to become dry and bright with some sunny spells later and a gentle breeze. Today's maximum temperature is 25 degrees. But whatever the weather, London's freshest fruit, veg and flowers are always in season at New Covent Garden Market, serving the capital 6 days a week from Nine Elms.
4: Hello, I'm Neil Brown from Neil Brown Herbs at New Covent Garden Market. I've been here 25 years. I was originally a farmer. My grandparents and my father was A. Brown and Son, which we used to be in the growers. We leave home at 8 o'clock. We start trading at 9 o'clock and then we're still here at 5 to 6 o'clock in the morning. Still here, got a few more years in me yet. And then Harrison can have it.
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0: 20 to 10. You know, Madeline and I were off air, we were talking about karaoke songs.
1: Oh, yeah.
0: That's one that I do.
1: Yeah.
0: Yeah, I love a bit of Westlife.
1: Yeah.
0: I don't know, it fits with my singing. I love Flying Without Wings. That's a good one for me.
1: Oh, yeah, that's perfect.
0: Although I don't think I've sung that amazing one. I think I will next time. What was the other one we said earlier? Backstreet Boys.
1: Yeah.
0: What was it? I Want It That Way.
1: Yeah.
0: That's the one. Anyway, 20 to 10. It's Riverside Breakfast with me, Jason Ross, an Uber boat by Thames Clippers. Get on an Uber boat by Thames Clippers this Friday, Saturday or Sunday and head to Battersea Power Station for Celebrasia, a three-day celebration of Southeast Asian performances, street food, artisans. What's an artisan?
1: Someone that makes nice food.
0: Yeah, that's a like artisan bakery.
1: Yeah.
0: Stuff. Yeah.
1: Like independent.
0: Yes.
1: Yeah.
0: That sort of stuff. Southeast Asian baked goods. Oh, people like those at the moment, don't they? There is a Celebrasia Film Festival going on as part of the event at Battersea Power Station this weekend, where there'll be loads of films being shown at the cinema in the power station through Indonesia, Malaysia and Thailand. Filmmakers are going to explore universal themes of family identity, food, community, resilience and belonging. That's all going on. Loads of Southeast Asian films to watch at the cinema at the power station. Southeast Asian food, oh my goodness, there's so much there, it's ridiculous. You can eat your way through Southeast Asia all over Battersea Power Station this weekend. And loads of workshops as well, including a bamboo fan weaving workshop.
1: Ooh.
0: Yeah, a Sarawak Bemban mat weaving, which is going on. Batik art painting, whatever that is. We'll find all this out on Friday, by the way, because Drive Time are going to be there live. We've got Sarawak beaded bracelets being made. What else? A bamboo moon boat basket weaving. ube and pandan latte candle making. Loads more as well. There's kids workshops going on all this. And you've got to book for these, by the way. So if you want to book for them, just go batterseapowerstation.co.uk/celebrasia. Everything's there. So much going on this weekend. Loads of different options for food and drink as well in the restaurants that are already at Battersea Power Station. Loads of offers going on as well. And so many things like these masterclasses, great stuff going on. And talks as well that you can go and do throughout the whole weekend. Celebration. I think it's either the third or fourth year that it's been going on at Battersea Power Station. It's all weekend. And Faridat and Ben will be there live on Friday from 4 o'clock, Riverside Drive, live from Battersea Power Station, Celebrasia, this weekend. 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
2: Right, final one of the morning then before drive time tonight. Victoria Line has some issues. There's no service between Seven Sisters and Walthamstow Central, and the severe delays across the Victoria Line this morning. It's because emergency services are dealing with an incident. I don't know where they're dealing with an incident, but Victoria Line, no service at all on part of the line, so just watch out for that. Elizabeth Line has severe delays this morning because of vandalism at Kensal Green. There's also a signal problem at Liverpool Street, which is causing delays on the Central Line. We've got St John's Wood Station on the Jubilee Line completely closed. Trains are not stopping there. That's because of faulty escalators. Minor delays on the Hammersmith and City Line westbound between Barking and Liverpool Street. That's because of a faulty train at Mile End. A London North Eastern Railway has delays of 15 minutes southbound between Peterborough and King's Cross due to problems with the signals. There's also issues with signals across the network on the C2C services. There's a track fault and speed restrictions going on there. Reduced service on the Heathrow Express because of that line side fire at Kensal Green. There's also issues on Great Western Railway and Elizabeth Line services with trouble on that one as well. Possible disruption on London North Western at London Euston due to problems with the signals. But that's around it for public transport. On to the roads then. We've had this bus lane closed on Brixton Hill southbound due to an emergency services incident between at St Matthew's Road there by the prison. Traffic's coping well though. It's still struggling to get over Battersea Bridge this morning, over half an hour. Battersea Bridge northbound from Prince of Wales Drive to Cheyne Walk and Chelsea Embankment. Queuing traffic on the A4 into town from Burlington Lane, Hogarth Roundabout, Chiswick to Warwick Road at Earl's Court. It's taken about 25 minutes to get over the Hammersmith flyover as well this morning. Tower Bridge is opening at 10 a.m. and then 7 times today. It opens again throughout the day. We've got stop-start traffic on the M4 elevated section eastbound from Hayes to Brentford. This is the usual stuff. Slow traffic on the West Hill northbound between Tibbetts Corner and Upper Richmond Road. West Hill westbound in Wandsworth around the South Circular coming from the one-way system. We've got the slow traffic on Wandsworth Bridge Road northbound before the New King's Road. And easing now on the A3 northbound at Hook. That is about your lot this morning, but there will be more River, Roads and Rails updates on Riverside Drive. With Dan Draper covering for Martin Adams. Do join him tonight from 4.
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2: 9:52. That is your lot from Riverside Breakfast this very morning. Go and see Paranormal Activity at Richmond Theatre. Thanks to James By, the actor who played Martin Fowler in EastEnders, who's there all week. I'm going to go and see it on Wednesday. Very exciting. Do you know it, Paranormal Activity?
3: I don't know. I'm not.
2: No, I don't know either. Apparently there was a film and everything. Yeah. I don't know anything about it. And it's horror, I think.
3: Yeah.
2: We're scared, aren't we? So that's happening on Wednesday. What are you up to this week, Madeline? Anything special?
3: I'm not sure.
2: No, I'm not sure either.
3: I'm taking my housemates on a trip to Norfolk this weekend.
2: Oh, yeah. How lovely. Going back to the home county.
3: Yeah.
2: Of Norfolk, beautiful.
3: Yes.
2: Oh, we'll have a lovely time.
3: Yeah,
2: and we'll
3: thank
2: see.
3: You.
2: Are you back next week?
3: I am, yes.
2: Oh, marvellous. Proper breakfast grill next Monday then. Madeline won the last time, for goodness sake. They need some help on the news team. Right, that is your lot then. Dan Draper will be here. He's not here next, as he normally is. But he will be here on Drive Time from 4 o'clock this afternoon. I'll be back with Ali Palmer tomorrow morning from 7. Have a marvellous Monday.

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2: 9. A government minister's condemned behaviour at last night's anti-migrant protest in Portsmouth as thuggish and intimidating. Protesters clashed with police after hundreds gathered in an attempt to stop the processing of migrants. A dinghy reported to be carrying 140 people was intercepted yesterday. John Healey will give us the details of a £150 million fund for firms in the north of England when he delivers his first speech as Chancellor shortly. He'll be speaking in Coventry, not far from where it's reported up to 4,000 jobs are being lost at Jaguar Land Rover. Emma Reynolds is Chief Secretary to the Treasury.
3: John Healey will set out the government's approach to driving good growth in every postcode. Central to that vision is devolving power out of Whitehall to local leaders to make sure that they have the resources and the levers that they need to pull to drive job creation and good growth in their local areas.
2: Schools in England must now publish their allergy management policies. They also have to have things like EpiPens available for emergencies under Benedict's Law. It's named after Benedict Blythe, who died from a reaction in 2021. His mum, Helen, explains why she's been fighting ever since.
4: Following his death, we looked into what the measures are that schools have to follow and found they were actually quite minimal. And so that's why we campaigned for this. And why for the last 4 years we've been asking government to put measures in place that stopped it being a postcode lottery and being voluntary for schools and made it mandatory.
2: Health leaders claim staff in England's A&E departments face violence or aggression on a daily or weekly basis. 96% of staff surveyed say they've been abused by patients or the public. UK house prices have recorded their first annual fall in nearly 3 years. Lloyd says prices were down 0.4% last month compared to a year ago. And Arsenal came from a goal down to beat Chelsea 2-1, making it 3 wins from 3 at the start of their Premier League title defence. Hearts are up to second in the Scottish Premiership thanks to a 2-1 win at home to Dundee. That's the latest.
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0: I'm joined today by Jack Ellis, who is the general manager of the Old Frizzle Pub in Wimbledon. Now, Jack is a friend of the show. He's been on various Riverside Radio shows in the past, as well as being a football quiz master extraordinaire. Jack, you've got this fantastic event at the Old Frizzle next Saturday. Could you tell us a little bit more about what to expect?
1: Yeah, of course. And thanks again for having me on. Next Saturday, the 12th of September, we have our very first Frizz Fest at the Old Frizzle Pub. We'll have things going on throughout the whole day, real kind of family-friendly affair, starting from 11 a.m. in the morning. We'll have the kiddies' not-so-little disco rolling for a few hours, plenty of live music all day, and then headlined by the Funk You Very Much band from 9 o'clock until late. There'll be local beers from Wimbledon Brewery pouring six of their finest local beers. We'll have food specials. We'll have some frozen slushies, which may or may not be going down well, depending on if the weather holds out. The main headline slot of the day for me, anyway, is at 4 o'clock. We will be crowning the Frizzle's frizziest dog. So, yeah, we're looking for any frizzy dogs out there. It's not quite Crufts, but we've got your own little slot. If you've got a frizzy dog, bring them down. They could win a hamper. Prizes for all dogs involved. The more dogs, the merrier. We'd like to say dogs very welcome, humans tolerated at the Old Frizzle. So we had to make them stars of the show for Frizzfest.
0: Brilliant. And this event is in partnership with the Harlequins Foundation. Can you tell us a little bit more about what they do?
1: Yeah, of course. So the Harlequins Foundation is the charitable arm, essentially, of the Harlequins Rugby Club. And they do great work to develop essential skills within young people and to empower young people to improve lots of different aspects and skills, which will obviously serve them really well in their kind of later adult lives. They work across six London boroughs, three of those being the local Riverside ones, being Richmond, Merton and Wandsworth. And yeah, there'll be lots of awareness raised on the day, and there'll be funds raised on the day as well. We'll have some Harlequins players down hosting some fun rugby themed games. Yeah, it'd be great to see people down there.
0: Fantastic. That is really a tremendous cause that you're supporting. So just final call to our listeners, what time does it start and where can they go?
1: Yeah, so Frizzfest kicks off from 11 a.m. and we are at the Old Frizzle Pub in Wimbledon Broadway, which is directly opposite the new Wimbledon Theatre. Plenty of transport links. However you're getting here, just get here, see the frizziest dog, enjoy the music and raise some money and awareness for a great cause.
0: Fantastic. So I'll be there with another Riverside Radio reporter. I'm really looking forward to it, and hopefully we'll get as many listeners down there as well.
1: Perfect. Yeah, see you there.
0: Cheers, Jack.

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1: Morden Tube Station celebrates its centenary, I think, on the 13th of September, isn't it, Anne? But the celebrations are going on the Saturday the 12th.
2: Yes, celebrations are going on Saturday the 12th, and it's not just Morden. There are actually seven stations that are celebrating their centenary in this year. Six opened on the 13th of September 1926.
1: Could you run through what those stations were, Anne?
2: Yes, so it's Morden, it's Collierswood, yes. It's South Wimbledon, it's Tooting Beck, it's Tooting Broadway, and it's Clapham South. Balham is part of the extension as well, but it didn't open until December of 1926.
1: Prior to this extension being built, the nearest southerly point was Clapham Common. How would people have got to work?
2: London County Council had some trams that were running along certain routes. You had omnibuses, and you also had some Southern Railway services, because again, you had Balham Station already existing with Southern Railway. In fact, it's interesting, Morden was largely undeveloped, but a lot of the places further in on the line were very developed. So Morden Station, the area around Morden had maybe a little over 1,000 people, but by 1931, it had actually jumped to 12,000 because of the underground and that spurred development in the area.
1: Fast forwarding 100 years now, why is it important to TfL to celebrate the Northern Line extension?
2: I mean, from my perspective, the stations that Holden designed are some of the most architecturally significant on the network. Six of the seven stations are listed, grade two listed, and have been since 1987. The one that is not grade two listed is locally listed. And I think that the designs are just iconic and beautiful and remain fantastic today. But it also is something that spurred so many people to, it opened up that area of South London for many people. And I think the underground just has so many memories for people in London and so many emotional connections. For Open House Weekend, we will be on the 12th, we'll be starting at Morden Station, and we'll be running a treasure hunt that will be going through all the seven stations. So you can pick up a clue pack starting at Morden and then visit all seven stations. And then the following weekend for Open House, we'll be doing some pre-booked tours of the extension stations.

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2: Yo, man.
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2: I don't know what to do.
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2: Oh.

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2: The Chancellor is redirecting £150 million to Northern companies as part of a big speech this morning. The hope is that it will kickstart growth across the country. John Healey will set out his economic agenda following a difficult week which saw government borrowing costs rise sharply. Protesters and police have clashed in Portsmouth. They were trying to stop a reported 140 migrants from being processed after they arrived on a dinghy. A senior government minister has condemned the behaviour, describing it as thuggish. These people told us why they'd joined the protest.
3: Because why are we letting them in our country? Why are they allowed to just come over?
4: What's going on is that we'll protect our country from invasion. That's what's happening. You know, from rapists and murderers. That's what's going on.
2: On Saturday, a crowd dressed in black and wearing balaclavas blocked road access to the port of Dover. Five people are dead after an Amazon cargo plane overshot the runway at Miami's main airport. County Sheriff Rosie Cordero Stutz gave an update on what happened to the plane after it hit several vehicles and caught fire.
5: It came to rest at a field adjacent to the airport. At this time, we can confirm that we have at least five deceased individuals. And we have multiple individuals that were transported to local hospitals with unknown injuries.
2: All flights at the airport have been halted with all runways closed. The average UK house price fell by 0.4% last month compared to August in 2025. It's the first year-on-year decrease since November 2023. More than two-thirds of young people think their peers will be able to foot the social media ban. That's according to a recent poll. Restrictions for under-16s are expected to be introduced by next spring. And in sport, Everton came from behind twice to grab a 2-2 draw at home to Manchester United in the Premier League, while Arsenal beat Chelsea 2-1. Hearts are up to second in the Scottish Premiership following a 2-1 win at home to Dundee. That's the latest. I'm Faye Rowland.
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4: Well, listen, you know, how the best things happen. I got this incredible script written by the amazing Levi Holloway, and I read it and I just couldn't put it down. It's honestly, it's so captivating from start to finish. And then, yeah, you go through, as all actors do, go through the audition process. And I was incredibly lucky to be offered the part, and off we go. And it, from the first day of rehearsal, it is an absolute roller coaster in the best possible way. Like I'm just excited.
5: I know the play, and it is a completely different theatre experience.
4: That's right.
5: I don't want to give anything away, particularly.
4: No, I will not. I promise you, I won't. Because what we don't want to do is give anyone any expectations before going in and ruining the experience. Because it is ultimately an experience. I think it's something that comes along very rarely in theatre, where they've managed to sort of splice two mediums together. So although it is in theatre, like, it's got a very filmic feel to it. You know, obviously we are in that world of Paranormal Activity, so we stay quite close to that, but it's a very new story, and audiences just seem to love the way that it's done, and that all comes down to the creative team behind it.
5: Just give us a little bit. We can give them the basis of it, which is about a couple who've moved from Chicago to London, isn't it?
4: That's right, yeah. And they've moved for a fresh start. They're trying to escape their past. So they've got this gorgeous new home in London, and they're very happy. You know, this is the ideal couple that everyone wants to be. And then we soon start to realize that it's not places that are haunted. It's people that are. And I can't really give you any more than that.
5: No,
4: other than there's tons of secrets between them that we suddenly, as the play goes on, we may or may not find out what they are.
5: Twists and turns, hasn't it?
4: Yes, for sure.
5: And you play James, don't you?
4: Yeah.
5: And he's the lead, and it's him and Lou that are trying to escape their past. Are you playing it American?
4: Yes, we're absolutely. Yeah, they're a couple from Chicago.
5: How is that?
4: Yeah. Like I said, the creative team behind Paranormal Activity, every box is ticked. We've got like support in every area, and we have an incredible vocal coach who comes in and helps, a dialect coach, and helps us with our accents. And, you know, obviously, you know, I've been an actor for 20 odd years, so your American accent is something that you kind of work on, like, sort of.
5: You kind of have to have it in your wheelhouse, don't you?
4: You sort of do, yeah. You sort of need to be practicing it every now and again.

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2: The Chancellor has used his first major speech since getting the job to insist the UK is turning a corner. John Healey said the government's top priorities are investment, innovation and jobs. He also said it plans to redirect £150 million towards firms in Northern England. But ahead of next month's budget, he brushed off questions about rumoured tax hikes, insisting his aim is to drive growth across the country.
3: We're deeply concerned still about the cost of living and the cost of business. And in the long run, the only way that you deal with that is greater growth. Because without greater growth, businesses can't start paying their workers more. They can't start earning the profits that allow them to reinvest for the future.
2: Meanwhile, Jaguar Land Rover's confirmed plans to cut 4,000 jobs over the next 2 years. Britain's largest car maker is looking to save £1.7 billion in costs. The Unite Union says it'll support workers. A senior government minister has condemned the behaviour of protesters last night at anti-migration demonstrations in Portsmouth. Hundreds gathered in a standoff with police blocking roads. Five people are dead and five others were seriously injured after an Amazon cargo plane overshot the runway while attempting to land in Miami. The company says it's working to understand how it happened. Two US envoys say they've had encouraging talks in Kyiv. Steve Witkoff and Jared Kushner went there after meeting Vladimir Putin in Moscow on Saturday. With aerial attacks escalating, they travelled between the capitals by train. Mr. Kushner insists they're looking for more than just a stopgap deal.
4: Not just to figure out how do we end the current war, but how do we create the right conditions and arrangements for a long-term durable peace that allows Ukraine to use the amazing bravery, ingenuity, strength that it's used to get through the last years of war.
2: It's claimed laughter therapy could help people with a common lung condition breathe better. A trial in Turkey suggests it could be as effective as breathing exercises.
5: Long day. 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
2: The Chancellor has used his first major speech in the job to insist the UK economy's turning a corner. John Healey says he'll make Great Britain growth Britain again. He also wants to control government spending ahead of next month's budget and promised £150 million to go towards fast-growing businesses in the north of England. Shadow Chief Secretary to the Treasury Richard Fuller thinks it's more of the same.
3: There's nothing that particularly indicates a change in policy on tax and spend. Unfortunately, it looks a bit like John Healey as Rachel Reeves on repeat, coming out with the same answers to the same problems.
2: Meanwhile, Jaguar Land Rover's confirmed plans to cut 4,000 jobs over the next 2 years. Britain's largest car maker is looking to save £1.7 billion in costs. Around 34,000 staff work in its UK operations. Our business correspondent Paul Kelso in Solihull says the firm's battling big global pressures.
4: Tariffs is the enormous one. US tariffs have affected Jaguar Land Rover's ability to sell into its biggest export market, which is the US. Brexit has made supply chains much harder. So you have this confluence of issues. And of course, here at JLR, they were shut down for 6 weeks last year because of a cyber attack.
2: Five people are dead after an Amazon cargo plane overshot the runway at Miami's main airport. All flights at the airport have been halted, with all runways closed. Hundreds of protesters turned out in Portsmouth last night to demonstrate against migrants arriving in the country after crossing the Channel illegally. They clashed with police and blocked roads for hours in the area. UK house prices have recorded their first annual fall in nearly 3 years. Lloyds says prices were down 0.4% in August compared to the same month in 2025. And the in-betweeners are back. Netflix has announced production has begun on a third movie. Actors Simon Bird, James Buckley, Blake Harrison and Joe Thomas will reprise their roles as Will, Jay, Neil and Simon. That's the latest. I'm Faye Rowland.
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3: Loving Southwest London, Riverside.
4: That's a really good question. Quite a bit, actually, but with some sorts of great influences, which was that I had a great time with Daniel here at Riverside, who works in the archives department, going through all the shows that have been on for the last 50 years and really trying to draw inspiration from that mega list of productions and plays and being inspired by some of those. There were some kind of clear hitters because we wanted to draw all our plays from that list. So the first play to be produced by the first artistic director, Peter Gill, who sadly passed away just a month ago, or just a few weeks ago, actually, was The Cherry Orchard. And so we thought, let's do The Cherry Orchard and sort of tie that to the history of the theatre. And then some other things were like Dario Fo was linked to the theatre quite keenly in the 80s. So we wanted to do a play by him. And then we wanted to be inspired as well by some of the companies that have been through here. So like the Worcester Group brought their production, or their version, which was a very unusual production of Phaedra, to the theatre. And so we thought, let's be inspired by the Worcester Group and Samuel Beckett and some of those kind of late 20th century creatives and artists, that kind of postmodern world, and bring that into some of the work that we're doing as well. So it was kind of a balance of the theatre history versus what is achievable by us working in an ensemble rep capacity.
5: So talk us through the plays that are on offer in the season.
4: Sure. So we're starting with The Cherry Orchard, like the theatre did, which feels fitting. And then our version of The Cherry Orchard, so I should say we kind of do edits. So we work with an amazing dramaturg writer called William Dunleavy. He's a phenomenal writer and screenwriter, and he does the edits of our classics. And so what we do is we take the whole classic. Some of these plays are 3.5 hours, 4 hours long in their entirety. And that's pretty difficult to rehearse in a week. So we sharpen them down to sort of 80, 90 minute versions. And it's an amazing challenge. You know, I go to Will with The Cherry Orchard and I say, you know, can we do this with a cast of 5? And he goes, maybe with a cast of 7 or 8. And we go, okay, that's a good compromise. But, you know, half the characters are cut and it's fantastic, you know, working on these sort of edits. So we're doing The Cherry Orchard. We're doing The School for Wives by Molière, which is a fantastic comedy, a sort of farcical comedy of errors, as it were. We're doing Phaedra, sort of inspired by the Worcester Group, Jean Racine's Phaedra, which is a phenomenal play. And we're looking at it through a sort of postmodern lens with lots of use of sound design and some really cool visuals in there too. Then we're doing Measure for Measure, William Shakespeare, again, in a sort of pared back version, in this sort of like focusing on, you know, the real core of the play. So it'll be, you know, they're one act all the way through 80, 90 minutes. And then we're finishing with The Virtuous Burglar by Dario Fo, which is a fantastic comedy. A lot of fun, you know, about these burglars and these affairs that are going on. And again, miscommunications, lots of husbands and wives confusing each other and pretending to be each other's husbands and wives. It's really brilliant.

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2: The Chancellor's used his first major speech since getting the job to insist the UK is turning a corner. John Healey said the government's top priorities are investment, innovation and jobs. He also set out plans to redirect £150 million towards firms in Northern England. But ahead of next month's budget, he brushed off questions about rumoured tax hikes, insisting his aim is to drive growth across the country.
3: We're deeply concerned still about the cost of living and the cost of business. And in the long run, the only way that you deal with that is greater growth. Because without greater growth, businesses can't start paying their workers more. They can't start earning the profits that allow them to reinvest for the future.
2: Meanwhile, Mr. Healey's speech in Coventry took place as Jaguar Land Rover, based in the West Midlands, confirmed it's cutting 4,000 jobs. Britain's largest car maker is looking to save £1.7 billion in costs, putting around 34,000 staff at risk. Professor David Bailey's from the University of Birmingham Business School.
4: Broadly, the automotive industry is getting massively squeezed. We saw only last week Volkswagen announce another 50,000 job cuts. So we're seeing more competition from China. We're seeing very high electricity prices, which is crippling manufacturing.
2: Four people have been arrested on suspicion of murder over the death of a baby girl during a camping trip in Staffordshire. Police say two men and two women were detained after officers were called to land off Strawberry Lane near Great Whirley on Saturday. Portsmouth City Council has hit out at poor judgment by the Home Office following anti-migration protests, saying the area was a completely unsuitable location to land lifeboats. Ministers have condemned the demonstrators' behaviour. Some mortgage rates have jumped, with experts warning of further rises to come. Moneyfacts says the average two-year fix has climbed to 5.63%. And perhaps laughter really is the best medicine. A trial in Turkey suggests laughter therapy could help people with a common lung condition breathe better. That's the latest on Bay Road.
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Oh, good afternoon. It is Riverside Radio, and it is Riverside today with me, Andrew Porter. It is Monday, the 7th of September, and it is just coming up to 4 minutes past two on this lovely sunny afternoon. And this is the Amazing Human League

0: the Human League. And Don't You Want Me here on Riverside Radio. It is Riverside today, and you're listening to us on DAB, online, and on your smart speaker. It's just gone 7 minutes past two on actually quite a sunny Monday afternoon. It is the highs of 26, 27 today, but apparently it's going to be going down. So, yeah, where have I been? Well, for the last 2 weeks, 2.5 weeks, actually, I've been away in sunny Spain. Very hot there, you know, very hot there. Didn't even get out of shorts and t-shirt. No way. And I was at the beach most days. But yeah, very hot there. So lovely to be back. I've missed you all. I hope you all missed me as much as I've missed you. Well, what have I got coming up for you this afternoon? Well, we have got sports coming up in a little bit for you with Nadan Hajic. And then I have got Riverside Reports as well on the way with Nina Wilkins. So, yes, well, that's all on the way as well. Do get involved in the show, 07-871-670-493. Just get involved. Or, of course, you could just hit me up on the socials at This Is Riverside. How was your weekend? Do let me know. Have you been on holiday yet? And if so, where have you been? Westlife on the way next.
1: 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With Andrew Porter.

0: Right, okay, so it is Riverside Sports Time now, and what is it about this week? Well, on Saturday the 12th of September, the Old Frizzle Pub in Wimbledon, that is the Old Frizzle Pub in Wimbledon, is hosting their very own Frizz Fest. The day is being supported by the Harlequins Foundation and a number of players from the Quins women's team will be on site throughout the day. Our sports reporter, Nadine Harjik, spoke to the pub manager, Jack Ellis, about the up-and-coming Frizz Fest.
1: 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The

0: I'm joined today by Jack Ellis, who is the general manager of the Old Frizzle Pub in Wimbledon. Now, Jack is a friend of the show. He's been on various Riverside Radio shows in the past, as well as being a football quiz master extraordinaire. Jack, you've got this fantastic event at the Old Frizzle next Saturday. Could you tell us a little bit more about what to expect?
1: Yeah, of course. And thanks again for having me on. Next Saturday, the 12th of September, we have our very first Frizz Fest at the Old Frizzle Pub. We'll have things going on throughout the whole day, real kind of family-friendly affair, starting from 11 a.m. in the morning. We'll have the kiddies' not-so-little disco rolling for a few hours, plenty of live music all day, and then headlined by the Funk You Very Much band from 9 o'clock until late. There'll be local beers from Wimbledon Brewery pouring six of their finest local beers. We'll have food specials. We'll have some frozen slushies, which may or may not be going down well, depending on if the weather holds out. The main headline slot of the day for me, anyway, is at 4 o'clock. We will be crowning the Frizzle's frizziest dog. So, yeah, we're looking for any frizzy dogs out there. It's not quite Crufts, but we've got your own little slot. If you've got a frizzy dog, bring them down. They could win a hamper. Prizes for all dogs involved. The more dogs, the merrier. We'd like to say dogs very welcome, humans tolerated at the Old Frizzle. So we had to make them stars of the show for Frizzfest.
0: Brilliant. And this event is in partnership with the Harlequins Foundation. Can you tell us a little bit more about what they do?
1: Yeah, of course. So the Harlequins Foundation is the charitable arm, essentially, of the Harlequins Rugby Club. And they do great work to develop essential skills within young people and to empower young people to improve lots of different aspects and skills, which will obviously serve them really well in their kind of later adult lives. They work across six London boroughs, three of those being the local Riverside ones, being Richmond, Merton and Wandsworth. And yeah, there'll be lots of awareness raised on the day, and there'll be funds raised on the day as well. We'll have some Harlequins players down hosting some fun rugby-themed games. Yeah, it'd be great to see people down there.
0: Fantastic. That is really a tremendous cause that you're supporting. So just final call to our listeners. What time does it start and where can they go?
1: Yeah, so Frizzfest kicks off from 11 a.m. and we are at the Old Frizzle Pub in Wimbledon Broadway, which is directly opposite the new Wimbledon Theatre. Plenty of transport links. However you're getting here, just get here. See the frizziest dog, enjoy the music, and raise some money and awareness for a great cause.
0: Fantastic. So I'll be there with another Riverside Radio reporter. I'm really looking forward to it, and hopefully we'll get as many listeners down there as well.
1: Perfect. Yeah, see you there.
0: Cheers, Jack.
2: That was our sports reporter, Nathan Haycheck, speaking to Jack Ellis about the Frizzfest. Sounds great, actually. Which is coming up on Saturday, the 12th of September. That is Saturday, the 12th of September. Do get yourselves down there if you can. It promises to be a great event. I mean, it does. I'm quite interested, actually. The title of the tribute band is fantastic. Funk You Very Much. Love that. And also as well, if you've got a fizzy dog, get yourselves down there, because your frizzy dog could win you a hamper. So there you go. Apparently they're going to be judging the frizziest dogs. So yeah, get yourselves down there. That is on Saturday, the 12th of September. So sounds to be very promising. Might see you down there. Right, what we've got coming up for you next? Well, I've got some Pato Banton on the way next, and the Reggae Revolution. We've also got Warrior X Lauren, which is new music there from them. And we've also got Jack Johnson on the way as well. And that's all coming up just before half past. Excuse me. It is just coming up to 20 past now at the moment, though. So there you go.
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2: 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It's Riverside Today.

0: Oh, that's fantastic. New music there from Warnia and Lauren here on Riverside Radio. What a great track. And that is now just coming up to 25 minutes past two. And what we've got coming up for you next? Well, I've got some Jack Johnson on the way as well, but also got a question. So I've been away on holiday for a bit. Like I said, missed you all. Glad to be back, though. We went for nearly 3 weeks and had a great time, went to Spain as always. But my question to you is if when you're away on holiday, summer holiday, winter holiday, whatever holiday it might be, do you think it's perfectly acceptable to just completely switch off from work, other personal things that you've got going on, and just to chill out and focus on your holiday? Do you think that's okay? Or do you think you should always be there waiting at the end of the phone or at the end of the email just to see if anything's come in? Do let me know. I know what I think. 07871 670 493. So yeah, what do you think? Do you think when you're on your 2-week, 3-week holiday, do you think it should just be 100% relaxation, not looking at your emails, not looking at your phone, not even thinking about anything that's going on at home? Or do you think you should still be there at the end of the line just in case? Do let me know. 07871 670 493. Just coming up to 26 minutes past two. Jack Johnson on the way next with Better Together. And then just after the ads, we have got Nina Wilkins on the way with a Riverside Reports.
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us, and there she goes here on Riverside Radio. It is Riverside Today. It's just gone 2:31 on a lovely sunny Monday afternoon. And I've got Christina Aguilera after this as well.

0: So it's Riverside Reports time now, and what's been going on here in South West London? Well, the Northern Line extension from Clapham Common down to Morden that South Londoners know and love today is due to celebrate its 100th birthday. Yes, you heard me correctly, its 100th birthday. Riverside Radio reporters Nina Wilkins spoke to Anne Gavagan, Customer Experience Manager from the People and Places Programme at TfL, to find out why something many of us now take for granted is getting a birthday bash.
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2: Riverside. Morden Tube Station celebrates its centenary, I think, on the 13th of September, isn't it, Anne? But the celebrations are going on the Saturday the 12th.
3: Yes, celebrations are going on Saturday the 12th, and it's not just Morden. There are actually seven stations that are celebrating their centenary in this year. Six opened on the 13th of September 1926.
2: Could you run through what those stations were, Anne?
3: Yes, so it's Morden, it's Colliers Wood, it's South Wimbledon, it's Tooting Beck, it's Tooting Broadway, and it's Clapham South. Balham is part of the extension as well, but it didn't open until December of 1926.
2: Prior to this extension being built, the nearest southerly point was Clapham Common. How would people have got to work?
3: London County Council had some trams that were running along certain routes. You had omnibuses, and you also had some Southern Railway services, because again, you had Balham Station already existing with Southern Railway. In fact, it's interesting, Morden was largely undeveloped, but a lot of the places further in on the line were very developed. So Morden Station, the area around Morden had maybe a little over 1,000 people, but by 1931, it had actually jumped to 12,000 because of the underground, and that spurred development in the area.
2: Fast forwarding 100 years now, why is it important to TfL to celebrate the Northern Line extension?
3: I mean, from my perspective, the stations that Holden designed are some of the most architecturally significant on the network. Six of the seven stations are listed, grade two listed, and have been since 1987. The one that is not grade two listed is locally listed. And I think that the designs are just iconic and beautiful and remain fantastic today. But it also is something that spurred so many people to, it opened up that area of South London for many people. And I think the underground just has so many memories for people in London and so many emotional connections. For Open House Weekend, we will be on the 12th. We'll be starting at Morden Station, and we'll be running a treasure hunt that will be going through all the seven stations. So you can pick up a clue pack starting at Morden and then visit all seven stations. And then the following weekend for Open House, we'll be doing some pre-booked tours of the extension stations.
0: 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That is the Merton Council website, and head to Riverside Radio's SoundCloud page for the full story. Right, it is just coming up to 2:41 on a lovely sunny Monday afternoon. And what have I got coming up for you now this afternoon? Well, I've got some great tunes on the way. I've got Alex Kamesh, I've got Amy McDonald, good old Madonna and Kylie, The Beat, and Take That. And believe it or not, that is all going to be squeezed in just before 3 o'clock.

0: Good old Madonna and Kylie and Love Sensation.
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0: Now, just got a WhatsApp that's just coming from Tom. And my question earlier was, when you're on holiday, are you 100% on holiday and completely cut off to work and anything else in your personal life back home? Do let me know. 07871 670 493. Tom's on the WhatsApp saying 100% completely switch off. No way, not doing any work when I'm on holiday.

0: It certainly does. Only take a minute here on Riverside Radio. It is at Riverside today, and you're listening to us on DAB, online, and on your smart speaker. And that, of course, was Take That there. And only takes a minute. Right, we are going across the latest news headlines now, and I will be back on the other side with some amazing tracks. We've got Mr. Big on the way. We've got The Saturdays, and I've also got Arts Watch with Ali Anderson.
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3: Is in Portsmouth claim the city was ill-prepared and an unsuitable location to bring around 140 migrants ashore, with hundreds of protesters gathering last night. Local councils accused the Home Office of putting people at risk, adding it wasn't consulted on the decision. There were similar demonstrations in Dover in Kent on Saturday. Right-wing activist Daniel Thomas, known as Danny Tomo, is thought to have organised that.
4: It was only yesterday where we warned them that we will not accept this anymore and that this is no longer an option to tell us that the boat numbers are down. This isn't about the numbers being down. We couldn't care if it was only 10 arriving every week.
3: Two men and two women have been arrested on suspicion of murdering a baby girl in Staffordshire. Police say the three-month-old died while camping with family. Downing Street's admitted 4,000 job cuts at Jaguar Land Rover makes for an uncertain and concerning time for staff. Meanwhile, Chancellor John Healey insists the economy is turning a corner. Germany's Chancellor says he is deeply shocked after a far-right party surged to a resounding victory in a regional election. The AfD won around 44% of the vote in Saxony-Anhalt, but fell short of an absolute majority to govern. In translated comments, Friedrich Merz, the leader of the Christian Democratic Union, says the result has affected him personally.
5: This is a result that where we cannot go back to business as usual. I'm deeply unsettled also as a person, and this is the hardest defeat that the CDU has had for decades.
3: UK house prices have recorded their first annual fall in nearly 3 years. Lloyds says prices were down 0.4% in August compared to the same month in 2025. And we're told Oasis are not supporting the sale of hundreds of previously unheard material because of its size and significance. The auction house says everything is being handled with full transparency and proper legal process. That's the latest. I'm Nick Corrigan.
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0: Oh, the lovely sound of Mr. Big and to be with you here on Riverside Radio. It is Riverside today and you're listening to us on DAB, online, on your smart speaker. It's just coming up to 7 minutes past three on a lovely sunny Monday afternoon. I was worried I was going to come back to cold, actually. I thought it was going to be about 10 or 12 degrees colder than it was where I was. But now it looks like I'm being eased back into it. So yes, I'm happy with that. Do get involved in the show today. 07871 670 493. How was your weekend? How's been the last few weeks? I haven't been here, so don't know. So do keep me updated with what you've been up to over the last few weeks. What are you up to? Have you been on holiday yet? If not, I suppose you'll be looking forward to Christmas next. But yeah, no, do let me know if you've been away, or if your next big event now you're saving for Christmas and the end of the year. Do let me know. I know that everyone's going to be thinking now, just coming up to the end of September, beginning of October, that's it. Everyone's going to be in Christmas mode, panicking what they're going to get everybody and if they've got enough money to spend on Christmas. But there you go. We'll worry about that when it comes to it. Right, what have I got on the way for you today? Well, I've got the Saturdays on the way next for you. Then I have got a Riverside Reports with Ali Anson. No, sorry, an Arts Watch Report with Ali Anson. And also, I asked a question before in the last part of the show because I've just come back from my holiday. And I want to know that when you're on holiday, do you stay in holiday mode? Don't even acknowledge anything that's going on with work, anything that's going on personally at home that you can't be bothered with. Do let me know. What are you? Are you 100% in holiday mode or still a bit in and a bit out working and checking your emails and checking your WhatsApps? Do let me know. I'd love to know. This is the Saturdays.
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0: So it's time for Arts Watch here in Southwest London, and this week it is with Ellie Einson. So where's she been? Well, playing at Richmond Theatre this week is the West End hit play Paranormal Activity. Oh yes, I've seen that in the cinema. Based on the film, yes, of the same name. James Beyer is one of the stars, and when Ellie Einson caught up with him for a chat, she began by asking how he went from EastEnders to this.
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4: Well, listen, you know, how the best things happen. I got this incredible script written by the amazing Levi Holloway, and I read it and I just couldn't put it down. It's honestly, it's so captivating from start to finish. And then, yeah, you go through, as all actors do, go through the audition process. And I was incredibly lucky to be offered the part, and off we go. And it, from the first day of rehearsal, it is an absolute roller coaster in the best possible way. Like I'm just excited.
5: I know the play, and it is a completely different theatre experience.
4: That's right.
5: But we don't want to give anything away, particularly.
4: No, I will not. I promise you, I won't. Because what we don't want to do is give anyone any expectations before going in and ruining the experience. Because it is ultimately an experience. I think it's something that comes along very rarely in theatre, where they've managed to sort of splice two mediums together. So although it is in theatre, like, it's got a very filmic feel to it. You know, obviously we are in that world of Paranormal Activity, so we stay quite close to that. But it's a very new story, and audiences just seem to love the way that it's done, and that all comes down to the creative team behind it.
5: Just give us a little bit. We can give them the basis of it, which is about a couple who've moved from Chicago to London, isn't it?
4: That's right, yeah. And they've moved for a fresh start. They're trying to escape their past. So they've got this gorgeous new home in London, and they're very happy. You know, this is the ideal couple that everyone wants to be. And then we soon start to realise that it's not places that are haunted, it's people that are. And I can't really give you any more than that.
5: No.
4: Other than there's tons of secrets between them that we suddenly, as the play goes on, we may or may not find out what they are.
5: It's got some twists and turns, hasn't it?
4: Yes, for sure.
5: And you play James, don't you?
4: Yeah.
5: And he's the lead, and it's him and Lou that are trying to escape their past. Are you playing it American?
4: Yes, absolutely. Yeah, they're a couple from Chicago. Oh, so
5: how was that?
4: Yeah. Like I said, the creative team behind Paranormal Activity, every box is ticked. We've got like support in every area, and we have an incredible vocal coach who comes in and helps, a dialect coach, and helps us with our accents. And, you know, obviously, you know, I've been an actor for 20 odd years, so your American accent is something that you kind of work on, like, sort of.
5: You kind of have to have it in your wheelhouse.
4: You sort of do. You sort of need to be practicing it every now and again.
0: James Beyer chatting to Ali Einson there, and Paranormal Activity can be seen at Richmond Theatre from the 7th to the 12th of September. That is at the Richmond Theatre from the 7th to the 12th of September. And all you need to do, if you want a bit more info, is go to ATG Tickets for more information. That is ATG Tickets for more information. But sounds good, doesn't it? I like things that are a little bit freaky, that keep me at the edge of my seat. But yes, we have got Brooke Combe on the way next. I have got Queen, It's a Hard Life, and I have got some new music from Neo coming up, Dance Right Now. It's just gone 16 minutes past 3:00.

0: Comb and Love Was Made of Stone here on Riverside Radio. It's Riverside today, and it is just coming up to 20 past three on a rather sunny Monday afternoon. Very pleased, actually, because I've just come back from sunny Spain, so I've been lucky that it's not cold. It was a little bit cold when I got off the plane last night, though. I can't lie. I was in shorts and t-shirt, and as soon as I got near the door, I could feel this wind. Oh, it was horrible. But then when I got the other end and got back to walk back home to my flat, it seemed fine in the street. So yeah, it was very weird. I think people were looking at me a bit crazy last night at 10 o'clock at night, walking down the road in shorts and t-shirt. But hey, what can you do? There's worse things you could do, I'm sure. Right, what have we got coming up next for you? Right, we've got Queen on the way next. I've also got some new music coming up for you as well from Neo. But before we do that, I want to talk about... So we were talking about it earlier in the first part of the show. When you're on holiday, do you just go into full holiday mode and that's it? Don't look at emails, don't look at any work, anything to do with work, anything to do with personal things to do at home that you just want to forget about. Or do you still have one hand in your laptop and checking certain things? Do let me know. Keep them coming in. But on that note as well, if you're training for something as well, would you give up the training for a couple of weeks? Well, the reason I'm telling you this is because I did. Because, of course, I am doing the St. George's Hospital half marathon. It is, it's to support the St. George's Hospital, fantastic hospital in Tooting. That will all be going on Sunday, the 11th of October. We're going to be doing the four iconic London parks. If you want to, if you are feeling generous and you would like to donate anything, you can go to the Just Giving page. And if you search for Andrew Riverside Radio, it will come up and you'll see me there. And if you do fancy donating a few pennies to the cause, I would be very grateful for them. So, yeah, that's the Just Giving page. And if you just type in Andrew and Riverside Radio, and I should pop up there. You'll see me. And then if you do fancy, you can donate a few pennies. Also, as well, of course, Martin from Drive and Jason from Riverside Breakfast are also joining me as well. I've managed to raise myself just under £600, just under. So yeah, not too bad really. Hopefully, I'm trying to strive for the big number, but we'll see. Let's not get too excited yet. So yeah, that is on Sunday the 11th of October. Come down and support us as well if you want. And we are doing the four Royal London Parks, and that is the half marathon that we are doing. And like I said, the Just Giving page. If you just type in and search Andrew Riverside Radio, my page will come up. And likewise as well, the same with Jason and Martin. So yeah, do get involved. Right, Queen on the way next, and some new music from Neo.
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0: So of course, why I did tell you about that, about the half marathon, is because I was training for it. Well, I still am. But I gave up for 2 weeks on my holiday. Is that bad?

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It's Riverside today. You listen to us on DAB, online, on your smart speaker, whatever else you can find us on. And it is just coming up to 20 minutes to four on a rather sunny Monday afternoon. So you know what that means, don't you? I'm going to be out of here very, very soon. But we've still got a good few tunes to play before I'm out of here. Now, we were talking about our half marathon that we are going to be doing in October, the 11th of October. So yes, it's at the Royal Parks Half Marathon, and it's on Sunday, the 11th of October. And we'd love you to come along and support us. Also as well, we'd like you to support us on me, from Riverside Today, which is the show here today. Martin from Drive, and we've also got Jason from Riverside Breakfast. So the three of us are doing it. And we do have two separate, Thanksgiving on the Thanksgiving page. You can donate to us if you wish. You just go to the Thanksgiving page, and then you will just type in either of our names and Riverside, and our page will come up. So there you go. Yeah, if you want to do that and support us, you are welcome to do so. But yes, looking forward to that. That is on Sunday, the 11th of October. So yeah, do come down and support us. Right, what have I got left for you on the show today? We have got December the 10th on the way next. We've got The Searchers, and I've got some Tina Turner all coming up for you before 4 o'clock. But get involved in the show, 07871 670493. Also talking about as well, if when you're on holiday away, do you take work with you, or do you completely forget about work and personal issues? Do let me know. And of course, like I did as well, I went away for 2.5 weeks. Yes, I didn't train. I know. I mean, I did plenty of walking and swimming on the beach, and I do lots of walking anyway. But yes, I did lapse slightly for 2.5 weeks. But it's all right, don't worry. I'm going back for my runs again this evening. So I'm starting back up again, because I've now just got 6 weeks before the big day itself. So I'm looking forward to it. And if I can do it under 3 hours, that'll be even better.

0: Martin Garrix and U2 and Fireflies here on Riverside Radio. It is Riverside today, and it is just coming up to 10 to 4. So you know what that means, don't you? I'm going to be out of here now, and I shall be seeing you all next week for Riverside Today.
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0: I'll leave you with this great classic. It is a Tina Turner and We Don't Need Another Hero. Erasure after this, and Andrew Garfield as well. Like I said, I'll see you next week. Have a great evening, whatever you do. And take care and see you next week. Take care, guys. Bye.
3: Out of the ruins.
0: Oh, also, don't forget as well, the Just Givings page. So if you go to Just Giving and search for me, Andrew Porter, you can donate to me here at Riverside Radio, because we are running the half marathon for St. George's Hospital. So yeah, don't forget. Right, that's it now. I'll leave you now, guys. Take care. Bye.

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2: Police says a small number of officers were injured during anti-migrant protests in Portsmouth last night. Around 140 people were brought ashore by RNLI boats. But authorities claim the city was ill-prepared and wasn't consulted. They were processed in Kent. Donna Jones is Hampshire's Tory Police and Crime Commissioner.
3: I'm really, really concerned that the government has effectively lost control of the much wider hundreds of miles of coastline of Britain now. We've had one crossing. We should be preparing for more. And the protests that have come off the back of it are also a very worrying escalation.
2: Home Office insists it's doing the hard and necessary work to stop small boat crossings. Four people have been arrested on suspicion of murder after a three-month-old baby girl was found dead while camping with family in Staffordshire. Emergency services were called to reports of a child in cardiac arrest in Woodland in Great Whirley on Saturday. Downing Street is standing by its refusal to consider bailing out Jaguar Land Rover after the carmaker confirmed 4,000 job cuts. Number 10's admitted it's a concerning time for workers. JLR is still recovering from a cyber attack and the impact of US tariffs. Professor David Bailey is from the University of Birmingham Business School.
4: Broadly, the automotive industry is getting massively squeezed. We saw only last week Volkswagen announce another 50,000 job cuts. So we've seen more competition from China. We're seeing very high electricity prices, which is crippling manufacturing.
2: Figures suggest almost half of eligible primary school pupils didn't get a flu vaccine last year. Parents are being urged to return consent forms in good time. Dolly Parton's sisters issued a plea to fans over what she calls fake AI garbage on social media following her death. Stella says some things being posted are challenging to absorb. And former England batter Kevin Peterson's been appointed to work with the men's white ball teams. He'll act as a specialist mentor in the build-up to the Cricket World Cup. That's the latest. I'm Nick Clinch.
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Good afternoon, it's Dan Draper here on Riverside Today. Well, it's not today, it's Riverside Drive. I'm in for Martin Adams. Apparently he is still on a Greek island somewhere. And Jason called me up and I'm like, yeah, I'm in. So let's do this, let's have our own party. Pixie Ark, dance like...

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2: 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It's Dan Draper here in for Martin Adams on The Drive Show. Now, in terms of your travel, the A3 West Hill in Wandsworth has its usual problems. It's slow traffic between Tibbetts Corner and Upper Richmond Road. That's adding on around 10 minutes to your journey. Same usual slow traffic on the A217 on Wandsworth Bridge Road to the New Kings Road. That's adding on around 15 minutes to that one. And the A3 West Hill on around the South Circular as well, actually, has a problem because of the one-way system that's run there. So keep an eye out for that one. We've just had an update that the normal service is resumed on the District Line between Earls Court and Wimbledon. So that was due to an earlier faulty train at West Brompton. That seems to be cleared now. However, severe delays on the Elizabeth Line between Heathrow Terminal 5 and Heathrow Terminal 1, 2 and 3 due to vandalism at Kensal Rise, so keep an eye on that one. The Victoria Line has minor delays across the entire line due to a passenger incident earlier today. And in terms of your overgrounds, there's a reduced service on the Great Western Railway between London Paddington and Reading due to an earlier lineside fire at Kensal Rise. And also the normal service has been on the 43 buses, there's strike action that's been suspended from 4 a.m. on Friday the 18th. So just check your buses, make sure you've either got Google or City Mapper up, and you can have a look at that one and make sure that everything's all good with that. But if there's any travel news that I have not got over to you just yet, let me know. 07871 670 493 is our studio WhatsApp. If there's anything that I need to know in and around Southwest London, then let me know on that number. That number again is 07871 670 493. If you're a driver, pass the phone to your passenger because we want to keep you safe on the roads. Riverside Drive. Right, I have got loads to talk to you about on today's drive show, including where Martin Adams is, because I am very jealous and I think that we actually went to the same place. So I'm going to talk all about that and actually about the weekend that I've just had. Oh my goodness, the most amazing weekend, and also actually what I'm doing tomorrow. Right now though, a little bit of Depeche Mode for you, and I've got some Blue, a little bit of Cat Burns coming up shortly as well on Riverside Drive.

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1: Merton
0: and Lambeth,
1: Riverside Report. Riverside.
2: Yes, good afternoon. It's Dan Draper here on Riverside Drive. Now, litter is a common sight in South London, and the city reports the highest littering rates in the UK. And Carmen, a Tooting Broadway resident, was so frustrated with the rubbish that was on the street that she founded and volunteered a group that meets every month to collect it. Now, Riverside Report's Orla spoke to Carmen to hear what she had to say and get a bit more information about the group. So let's have a little listen.
1: Across Southwest London, Riverside reports.
3: Riverside. If you see litter at the end of the street every day,
1: Riverside Drive
0: with Dan Draper.
3: Ignore it, or set up a monthly volunteer group to tackle the problem. But one Tooting resident has taken a proactive approach and has founded a monthly volunteer group called Tooting Tidy to tackle the problem. She and a group of volunteers meet once a month outside Tooting Beck tube station, equipped with bin bags and litter pickers to pick up rubbish on the streets of Tooting. I caught up with Carmen, the organisation founder, to learn more.
4: And it came about because I'd already been volunteering at the food bank, but I wanted to do something else sort of during the day. And at the bottom of my road, there's a car park, which is awful when it comes to litter and fly tipping. And I kind of just wanted to do something about it, mostly. I mean, it was getting worse and worse, to the point where when eventually we did get to the car park, you could see that plants had grown with the plastic inside of their, you know, roots and things. So, and some of the rubbish had been there for so long that it just had almost become part of the ecosystem. And so one day I just thought to myself, I guess I'll just buy some litter pickers and start it myself. Created an Instagram, created a WhatsApp group, and since then, on our second year, it's grown in popularity and now we have a lot of volunteers who help us out with litter picking.
3: And it's not just Tooting that has a problem. London has the highest rates of fly tipping and street litter in the UK, recording over 400,000 fly tipping incidents in 2024-2025. I asked Carmen what she thinks could be done to tackle the wider issue of littering.
4: I tend to find that actually most of the rubbish comes from residential areas or not off of the main high street. On the high street you'll see a lot of bins and things, but for example that road I mentioned earlier, it could be things such as the bin is on the least busy side of the road and humans being humans can't be bothered to cross the road and bin it over there and so they just dump it on the floor. I would say also that it's probably a holistic thing in terms of, you know, you might think that just because people see that an area is cleaner, they might want to keep it clean, but that isn't really the case, as we found with that specific car park. 2 weeks after we've cleaned it, it will go back to exactly how it was before. So I think it is a holistic educational thing of kind of civic duty, keeping the area clean for everyone else as well.
3: If you would like to volunteer and help Carmen, you can follow Tooting Tidy on Instagram, tooting.tidy. And not only are these events productive, they're also social, with all the volunteers coming together and finishing their litter picking session with a well-deserved free hot drink from 40 Coffee.
2: And there we go, that was Orla from Riverside Radio speaking to Carmen, the founder of Tooting Tidy, a group that unites volunteers to clean Tooting streets each month. Right, as I said, big show for you today, loads happening, so let's do this a little bit of blues, shall we?
1: Riverside Drive. With Ian.

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2: Hi, I'm Mo. I'm working for Mr. French at New Covent Garden Flower Market. I've been here for the last 5 years. I've been knowing Mr. French, me as a customer. I was a gardener, I was trying to buy stuff. One day, he was alone, long queue. I said, do you need a little help to clean up and stuff? And he said, don't worry, don't need to do it. Next week, same situation. So I said, I can do something. And now I'm working 5-6 days in a week. I really, really enjoy it, yeah. It's a lovely place, many great people.
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1: with Ian Barkley.
2: Ian who? No, absolutely not. Hello, it's Dan Draper here on Riverside Drive in for Ian Barkley and Martin Adams at the same time. And we've got loads to talk about today. As I said, I've got a big day coming up tomorrow. So, yeah, let's do that after this.

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2: Right, let's get you up to date with all your River, Roads and Rails then on Riverside Drive. So, the A3 West Hill on Wandsworth northbound has a few problems between Tibbetts Corner and Upper Richmond Road, and the same again also westbound between the South Circular for that, because of that one-way system that's around there. So keep an eye out for that one. A217 Wandsworth Bridge and New Kings Road, there's a bit of an issue around there, so that's adding on around 15 minutes to your journey for that one. Apart from that, in Southwest London, all the roads look pretty good. Now, in terms of public transport, severe delays on the Elizabeth line between Heathrow Terminal 5 and Heathrow Terminal 1, 2 and 3 due to vandalism at Kensal Rise. And also there was an issue with minor delays between Reading and all the London Paddington and all the other London stations due to earlier a bridge being hit by a road. That makes no sense. But it's been hit by a vehicle, so just be careful around that area as well. And I will contact these people to see who's wrote that. If you're going out and about around the Victoria line, there are minor delays across the Victoria line due to train cancellations. And if you're heading out west or up north, there are revised trains due to a bit of an issue, both at Paddington and also at King's Cross and Welwyn Garden City as well. So make sure that you're keeping an eye on your trains. If there's anything that I've missed though, let me know. 07871 670 493 is our studio WhatsApp. If you're a driver, please pass the phone to your passenger, because we want to keep you safe on the roads.
0: Riverside Drive.
2: Right now, let's do this one, though, because this is absolutely huge and brand new from Somba. This is My Body Isn't Ready on Riverside Drive. And I'll tell you what, after the weekend I've had, I don't even know how my body survived.

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2: Police are trying to track down suspects involved in violence during an anti-migrant protest in Portsmouth last night. A small number of officers were injured and patrol vehicles damaged. Authorities say 140 migrants arrived without consultation before they were transferred to Kent for processing. Craig Jones helped organise the demonstration.
3: They're absolutely safe in France, every other country that they come through. Then they get on a boat and put their own lives at risk to travel 200 miles, I believe it was, from Cherbourg over to here, or 100 miles, I might be wrong. Why are they worried about what I say verbally?
2: Organisers of a similar protest in Dover on Saturday claim there was no violence towards police. A murder inquiry is underway after a three-month-old girl died while camping with family in Staffordshire Woodland. Four people have been arrested and bailed after emergency services were called to reports of a baby in cardiac arrest on Saturday. Jaguar Land Rover's confirmed plans to shed 4,000 jobs, nearly 10% of its workforce. The car maker's trying to save £1.7 billion. Germany's Chancellor says he's deeply shocked by the far right sweeping to a near outright majority in a state election. Friedrich Merz is warning the AfD's surge in popularity in Saxony-Anhalt will have an international impact.
4: We need extensive reforms in Germany, and not only in a rational way. We also have to speak out to our people on an emotional scale. It's about nothing more and nothing less than the future of our country, and about the chances that our grandchildren are going to have about their opportunities.
2: A by-election's formally been triggered following Sir Keir Starmer's decision to resign as an MP. The vote in his central London constituency of Holborn and St Pancras is expected on the 8th of October. And former Wales captain Ashley Williams has joined Craig Bellamy's coaching staff ahead of the upcoming Nations League campaign. That's the latest.
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5: Right, let's get your weather then. Let's have a quick look. So in terms of the weather, it's currently around 25 degrees, but it is intermittent clouds at the moment. Chilling down tonight to around 17 degrees with a little chance of some rain. So make sure if you've got the windows open tonight that you close them, because I got caught short a little while ago. But that seems to be about it. So whatever the weather, London's freshest fruit, veg and flowers are always in season at New Covent Garden Market, serving the capital 6 days a week from Nine Elms.
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0: 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Love in Southwest
1: London. Yes, good afternoon. It's Riverside Drive with Dan Draper. Here, Martin Adams is still on a Greek island somewhere, so you've got me. Now, this has to be one of the best bass lines I've ever heard, but this bridge in this song is unbelievable. It'll have you dancing, jumping all around the living room and the kitchen. Turn this one up. It's Robbie and Kylie, Kids on Riverside Drive. You know.

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2: Right, let's have a look at your travel then. So, on the A316 Chertsey Road, Twickenham, a few issues there between there and the Twickenham Bridge and Hospital roundabout, adding on around 10 minutes to your journey. The A3 West Hill in Wandsworth, usual problems between Tibbetts Corner and Upper Richmond Road, and also westbound as well on the South Circular due to this one-way system that's there. The A217, northbound to the New Kings Road, that's adding on around 10 minutes to your journey. And on public transport, the Elizabeth Line has severe delays between Heathrow Terminal 5 and Heathrow's Terminal 1, 2 and 3 due to vandalism at Kensal Rise. We also have some issues on the Central Line. There's minor delays across the entire line between North Acton and West Ruislip and North Acton and Ealing Broadway, and between Leytonstone and Epping and Leytonstone and Hainault due to cancellations that's on there for you. Minor delays on the Victoria Line across the whole line due to cancellations again. And on the Heathrow Express, there is a reduced service between London Paddington and Heathrow Terminal 5 due to an earlier lineside fire at Kensal Green. Now, also in and around London, if you're looking to get the 43 bus, then there's strike actions that have been taking place from now, basically, until Friday the 18th of September until 4 a.m. and 4:30 a.m. on Saturday and Sunday of September. So make sure that you're getting some, you're able to check your city mapper or check your Google Maps from there. But apart from that, we seem to be pretty good on the roads. But if I've missed anything, let me know. 07871 670493 is our studio WhatsApp. If you're a driver, please pass the phone to your passenger, because we want to keep you safe on the roads.

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4: 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And to tie in with that, there is a celebratory rep season for the next 5 weeks. Now, the plays that are being produced by Flywall Theatre, and when Ian Barclay caught up with its artistic director, Benedict Easdell, he asked how much the company had been choosing its plays and how they were able to get through it. So let's have a little listen.
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3: Loving Southwest London, Riverside.
5: That's a really good question. Quite a bit, actually, but with some sorts of great influences, which was that I had a great time with Daniel here at Riverside, who works in the archives department, going through all the shows that have been on for the last 50 years and really trying to draw inspiration from that mega list of productions and plays and being inspired by some of those. There were some kind of clear hitters because we wanted to draw all our plays from that list. So the first play to be produced by the first artistic director, Peter Gill, who sadly passed away just a month ago, or just a few weeks ago, actually, was The Cherry Orchard. And so we thought, let's do The Cherry Orchard and sort of tie that to the history of the theatre. And then some other things were like Dario Fo was linked to the theatre quite keenly in the 80s. So we wanted to do a play by him. And then we wanted to be inspired as well by some of the companies that have been through here. So like the Worcester Group brought their production, or their version, which was a very unusual production of Phaedra, to the theatre. And so we thought, let's be inspired by the Worcester Group and Samuel Beckett and some of those kind of late 20th century creatives and artists, that kind of postmodern world, and bring that into some of the work that we're doing as well. So it was kind of a balance of the theatre history versus what is achievable by us working in an ensemble rep capacity.
6: So talk us through the plays that are on offer in the season.
5: Sure. So we're starting with The Cherry Orchard, like the theatre did, which feels fitting. And then our version of The Cherry Orchard, so I should say we kind of do edits. So we work with an amazing dramaturg writer called William Dunleavy. He's a phenomenal writer and screenwriter, and he does the edits of our classics. And so what we do is we take the whole classic. Some of these plays are 3.5 hours, 4 hours long in their entirety. And that's pretty difficult to rehearse in a week. So we sharpen them down to sort of 80, 90 minute versions. And it's an amazing challenge. You know, I go to Will with The Cherry Orchard and I say, you know, can we do this with a cast of 5? And he goes, maybe with a cast of 7 or 8. And we go, okay, that's a good compromise. But, you know, half the characters are cut and it's fantastic, you know, working on these sort of edits. So we're doing The Cherry Orchard. We're doing The School for Wives by Molière, which is a fantastic comedy, a sort of farcical comedy of errors, as it were. We're doing Phaedra, sort of inspired by the Worcester Group, Jean Racine's Phaedra, which is a phenomenal play. And we're looking at it through a sort of postmodern lens with lots of use of sound design and some really cool visuals in there too. Then we're doing Measure for Measure, William Shakespeare, again, in a sort of pared back version, in this sort of like focusing on, you know, the real core of the play. So it'll be, you know, they're one act all the way through 80, 90 minutes. And then we're finishing with The Virtuous Burglar by Dario Fo, which is a fantastic comedy. A lot of fun, you know, about these burglars and these affairs that are going on. And again, miscommunications, lots of husbands and wives confusing each other and pretending to be each other's husbands and wives. It's really brilliant.
4: Benedict Easdell there speaking to Ian Barclay, and you can see the Radical Classical rep season from the 8th of September until the 10th of October. All you need to do is head over to riversidestudios.co.uk for further information, and you can hear Ian's full interview from the September 6th version of Barclay's Brunch on our SoundCloud page.

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0: Right here in Nine Elms.
2: Yes, just gone 9:30 on Riverside Drive. It's actually looking quite nice tonight. It's looking intermittent clouds around the sort of 25, 24 mark. Getting a little bit chilly later, heading into the late teens with a short chance of a few showers in there as well. So make sure that if you've got any windows open tonight, don't do what I did in the heatwave and get caught short because it absolutely fell through. But whatever the weather, London's freshest fruit, veg and flowers are always in season at New Covent Garden Market, serving the capital 6 days a week from Nine Elms.
3: Hi, it's Brian Port here from Porter's Foliage. We've been in the New Covent Garden Flower Market for over 100 years and we just want to say what an amazing place it is and it's lovely to be part of a local community.
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2: Right, let's, for the last time on the show, get your travel news. So, A316 Chertsey Road between Twickenham Bridge and Hospital Bridge Road roundabout. There's about 10-minute delay on there for you. The A3 West Hill, Wandsworth northbound between Tibbetts Corner and Upper Richmond has 10-minute delay, as well as when it goes westbound around the South Circular. There's a bit of an issue there with a one-way system. The A217 Wandsworth Bridge northbound between New Kings Road has around 10 minutes added onto that one for you as well. Now, on terms of public transport, the district line has severe delays between Tower Hill and Earls Court due to an earlier security alert. The Circle line has severe delays due to an earlier security alert. I imagine those two are going to be the same. Severe delays on the Elizabeth line between Heathrow Terminal 5 and Heathrow Terminal 1, 2 and 3 due to vandalism at Kensal Rise. The Hammersmith and City line has earlier issues due to a security alert. I'm imagining, again, that ties in with the other two lines as well. We're on the Central line, we've got minor delays across the entire line due to train cancellations. We've also got the Victoria line as well, has minor delays due to train cancellations. And also the Elizabeth line between Reading and Paddington had an earlier issue that is sort of clearing itself up, but still has minor delays on it because there was a vehicle that hit a bridge down near Burnham. Now, also, if you're looking to get the 43 bus, please check that you've got all of your details for that one, because apparently there is strike action around this weekend and also throughout the week this week. So if I've missed anything, let us know. 07871 670 493 is our studio WhatsApp. If you're a driver, pass the phone to your passenger, because we want to keep you safe on the streets.

I am absolutely obsessed with that song. It is brand new from a guy called Jamie Miller, which, when I looked him up, apparently he was on The Voice a few years ago. So it's true. The Voice does produce some great singers. Right, that's it from me. I'm going to leave you with this Sam Fender, Olivia Dean on Riverside Drive. See you on Monday.

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2: Hampshire police say some officers were injured during last night's anti-migrant protests. They stemmed from the arrival of around 140 people, which authorities in Portsmouth say they weren't prepared to process. Some protesters in balaclavas blocked roads and didn't leave until around 3 a.m. Far-right activist Danny Tomo, who led similar demonstrations in Dover on Saturday, interrupted an interview in Portsmouth with Reform UK's Zia Yusuf.
3: The men in this country, they're standing up for their women and children. What happened here last night was controlled, okay? The men of this country were here to send a message that something more needs to happen than words.
4: Smashed up some police vehicles.
3: No, that was nothing to do with us. That was nothing to do with us.
2: A teenager is among four people arrested over the death of a three-month-old baby girl while camping in Woodland in Staffordshire. Two men and two women have been questioned on suspicion of murder. The mayor of the West Midlands says he wants the skills of Jaguar Land Rover staff to stay in the region after confirmation 4,000 jobs are to go over 2 years. The majority affect JLR's UK operations. The news comes as the Chancellor insists Britain is turning a corner, but John Healey admits there are still hurdles.
5: We're deeply concerned still about the cost of living and the cost of business. And in the long run, the only way that you deal with that is greater growth. Because without greater growth, businesses can't start paying their workers more. They can't start earning the profits that allow them to reinvest for the future.
2: The King has reconfirmed Prince Harry and Meghan will remain non-working royals following the Sussexes' return to the UK. Their status as private citizens has been clarified in a letter to government organisations. Pakistan have launched an internal investigation into reports of disciplinary issues during their current test tour of England. The move comes after seven players were sent home and major changes made to the coaching staff following defeats at Headingley and Lords. And the Inbetweeners are making a return. Productions underway on a third film for Netflix. That's the latest, Danny.
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0: Yes, ladies and gentlemen, this is Riverside Radio. The time is 18:06, or 6:06, however you say your time. Love in Southwest London, Riverside. Yes, great job, right on cue. This is Riverside Radio. You're listening to Monday Night Vibes. We're here to cure your Monday Night Blues. We're playing an eclectic mix of R&B, hip-hop, electronica, rock and roll, maybe some indie sleaze. I have issues with indie sleaze. It wasn't indie sleaze during my time. When did indie sleaze become a thing? I still have an issue with it because I wasn't sleazy while listening to indie. But anyway, we play music from
1: different eras. You digress.
0: As I digress, we play music from different eras. It could be from 50s all the way to today. We don't discriminate. We're here to make sure you have a great time listening to us. Who is us? I'm one of us. I'm Sat, like Sat on a chair, and across from moi, who art thou?
1: I'm Meg Rose Dixon. Megalicious, Megalodon, Megatron. Meg who loves eggs, who's got long legs, who...
0: don't like to beg.
1: Yeah, exactly. Who is going to be doing a quiz with just Sat today. We're going to still do it. We're going to do it. Are you ready, Sat? Are you ready to do the quiz at some point?
0: I am never ready to do anything, but I do it anyway.
1: Yay! That's
0: the way how it works. I'm never ready, but I do it anyway. But here we are.
1: You know, just listened to S Club 7 Reach for the Stars for a bit of nostalgia.
0: Yes. Why did you pick that song?
1: I just thought, you know what? Mm-hmm. It's a bit of a cloudy Monday, the 7th of September.
0: Yeah.
1: And I was just like, I just feel like I need a bit of joy. And sometimes nostalgic music like S Club 7 mm-hmm. provides a bit of dopamine and serotonin that is missing from my body. And Reach for the Stars, how can it not just make you smile?
0: I've got my own little like story attached to S Club 7.
1: Tell me.
0: Well, first of all, I want to say that I grew up being a huge fan of the show.
1: Yes.
0: They had on CBBC and also enjoyed the music. Everyone wanted to be Bradley. Well, whoever was black in my class wanted to be Bradley. Me also being black, just in case you didn't know, guys, I'm a black person. But anyway, yes, I didn't always get the luxury of being Bradley, so I ended up being Blackpool.
1: Okay.
0: Yeah. So I end up being Paul, which was fine. I like Paul as well, you know, whatever. But speaking of Paul, I did end up meeting the late Paul from S Club 7.
1: Really? When?
0: Yeah. So basically, back in, we met each other in TV when I was working here.
1: Yeah, yeah.
0: So back in the old building, we were across the building from the one that you.
1: What, where we worked?
0: Yeah, but we were over the road, 85.
1: Okay. Oh, right, before you moved, yeah.
0: Yeah, zebra crossing, just the distance. Anyway, so in that building, he made an appearance, Paul, because he had a meeting with the producers of First Date, because he did First Date, Celebrity First Date.
1: Oh, so you met him then?
0: Yeah.
1: When was that?
0: I want to say it was 2019.
1: Oh my gosh, a BC before COVID.
0: Before COVID.
1: Oh
0: yeah,
1: my
0: yeah.
1: goodness.
0: Because the move over to the ITM building.
1: Yeah, yeah.
0: This is inside baseball, guys, sorry. it was during 2020.
1: Yeah.
0: So, yeah, so definitely, yeah. Late 2020, around December time is when we started moving over to the ITM building.
1: Mm.
0: But I met him in 2019 is when
1: what
0: I met him.
1: Like?
0: Oh, a kind soul,
1: oh.
0: Almost like a tragic figure, because when he did First Dates,
1: yeah.
0: his date didn't go really well because he was on the mode of woe is me kind of thing.
1: Oh dear.
0: So it wasn't the most exhilarating right. date because he was feeling sorry for himself.
1: He wasn't in a good place, right. Okay.
0: Yeah, but I met him, because it's always a thing of like when I see famous people, but the default is always to be like nonchalant, right? That is also the thing. Seeing him, sign in, take a seat, whatever. But he eventually, I was like, S Club 7, man, I like Paul. So I went to him, I was like, dude, huge fan. Oh, thank you.
1: Bless.
0: Yeah, made his day. And it broke the ice because we started talking a bit more.
1: Relax.
0: He told me he's here for all that kind of stuff. And it was a good conversation. So I always remember that. So when I think of him based on real life interaction, I just think of that. Lovely guy. Passed away a few years ago, but left a positive mark on my childhood and childhood of everyone else from the 90s millennials.
1: And a positive mark on your adulthood as you met him, which is quite lovely.
0: But yeah, it's really good. Yeah.
1: Next up, we've got Robbie Williams, correct?
0: Yes, you are right. What is the song, Meg?
1: Angel.

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1: Mm-hmm.
0: Or,
1: if you have a smart speaker, program your Google Play, your Amazon Alexa, or whatever...
0: Whatever smart speaker you have.
1: Yeah, because, you know, we're equal opportunist offenders. By commanding it to play every Monday at 6 p.m., because that's
0: when we're on.
1: Yes, we are on. Yes. Meg, again, the early tracks we've been listening to, chosen by Meg, and I'm always interested to know why behind people's choice of music, why Confidence Man, I Can't Lose You.
0: Again, it's a banger, it's a bop, it's a positive, positively pop kind mm-hmm. of shout out to
1: Bridie, yeah.
0: Exactly. But I love Confidence Man as an artist. I've listened to them kind of live. I kind of saw them at Glastonbury.
1: It's a collective.
0: So it was really, really far away. I was really far away.
1: You're far away.
0: But I tried and I could mm-hmm. hear them in the distance and I was like, this is great because
1: mm-hmm.
0: I love their music. But I wish it wasn't. It was one of the first days of Glastonbury in 2025 that I went. There wasn't that many artists playing on that specific day, so everyone rushed to see Confidence Man, so it was just like packed and rammed, so you couldn't really get through. Anyway, I love Confidence Man, I love that track. Again, we're coming towards the end of summer, it's September. The weather is always a mood impactor for myself, so I just wanted to play some tunes, some positive vibes to get people going, because it's the start of the week, it's the start of the working week, isn't it?
1: Yeah, it is indeed the start of the working week, but I also feel like I love music with grooves, and that's what we're going to have next.
0: Stunning.
1: We've got Sugar by Zuby featuring Anna too. So I hope that Meg likes the vibe of this.

0: The first time I ever heard this song, I was in a barbershop getting my hair cut, and I was like, this is a vibe. You're listening to Love Come Down, the 12-inch version by Evelyn Champagne King.
1: How old were you when you were getting your hair cut in the barbershop listening to this
0: song? Question. Probably my early 20s. Probably my early 20s.
1: That's the first time you heard this song?
0: Maybe. Yeah, maybe. Is even
1: really?
0: Listen, it's even my early 20s or my late teens.
1: I think I heard this song in my childhood. Like,
0: well done. Up. Well done. Well done. Your dad did you well.
1: I think it's my mom.
0: Your mom did you well. Yeah. Like, yeah, she came later in my life.
1: Fair. You know? No, fair. All right.
0: So actually, no. Yeah. This came later because it's the other song that I know from her. What's the other song she did? Is it I'm in love. Love, no, not love, come down. I mean, is it I'm in love? There's another song that she's done. It goes do do do do do do do do do do do do do do do do do do do do.
1: I can't help you. I really can't help you. I'm so sorry.
0: That's how it goes, man. Listen, you know what? My friend Chris would know. Chris knows everything.
1: Chris, help us out. If you're listening.
0: Chris probably knows. No pressure,
1: please,
0: Chris.
1: Please message.
0: I'm going to look in a group chat.
1: Or listeners, you could message us on the studio WhatsApp, 07871670493. That is 07871670493. If you know what song Sat was just singing, please let us know. Or you can let us know on Facebook at This Is Riverside Radio, or at Twitter with the same handle, or Instagram at This Is Riverside, or YouTube at This Is Riverside. Please let us know if you know what that song is that Sat was just singing. Sing it again for the listeners. It's beautiful. Absolutely beautiful. And with that, half past adverts.
0: It could be Love Come Down and the whole time.
1: Don't say that.
0: I was thinking about it and I was like, wait a minute, that sounds familiar.
1: Wait a minute.
0: No, it must be another one. Anyway, guys.
1: It's 6:30.
0: You know what time it is.
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0: Hello, lovely listeners. You are listening to One Way or Another by Blondie. What a track! Do you like Blondie?
1: Do I like Blondie? I love Blondie. I love Debbie Harry.
0: Assume
1: I put. Listen, I chose the track for a reason. There's many reasons. It reminds me of the TV series Sugar Rush.
0: Okay.
1: You ever watch Sugar Rush?
0: I didn't. I have never seen Sugar Rush.
1: Oh, that Sugar Rush would appeal to you.
0: Okay.
1: Like it follows like similar school experiences you may have had.
0: Interesting. All right, hold on. It's 18:35, 6:35. However you say your time, you are listening to Riverside Radio. Too sweet to be sour. It's the top of the hour. You know what that means? It is quiz time. One of the reasons why I like to do this quiz is because it brings me joy.
1: Yeah.
0: And one reason why we do this whole show is to cure your Monday blues. Mm-hmm. Now, what may be causing your Monday blues, I hear you say? It might be the Sunday scaries the night before, having to do some work and lots of emails, having returned from summer holidays and things like that. Your first week back at school and being scary, whatever. Whatever may be causing your Monday blues. I hope by listening to our radio show, we are doing our very best to cure it. Now, I mentioned a samples quiz. Welcome to the sample quiz, where Sat and you lovely listeners will be listening to three tracks three times and work out who sampled each track. A point for naming the artist and a point for naming the song. For example, the song Soup for One by Chic was sampled by Modjo in Lady Hear Me Tonight. Sat, it's been a while.
1: Yeah.
0: Are you ready?
1: Yeah. I'm ready.
0: We're ready. Okay, fine, perfect.
1: A little quiver.
0: A little bit of, it was a lip quiver, wasn't it?
1: Yeah.
0: All right, so we are going to play the quiz. We're going to play the quiz. I'm going to skip the lovely Stevie Wonder, which I now always have as my like theme tune for this quiz. I love it. All right,

0: That was the first time listening to the samples. There are three tracks, all right? Now, this time we listen to it, I'm going to call out the first, second, and third track. You ready?
1: Okay.
0: Stunning.

0: All right, sir. It's the final time.
1: Mm-hmm.
0: How are you feeling?
1: So song number three, I have to share with you a song and you'll understand why I keep smoking when it's played.
0: Okay.
1: Because my introduction to that instrumental was song number three, and I end up hearing the version with Funkadelics. Yeah.
0: Okay, well, this is sounding good. This is sounding positive. Like, you're feeling confident about knowing all the tracks, right?
1: No. No. The first one, I know the name of the artist, but I don't remember the song.
0: Okay.
1: The name of the song.
0: Okay.
1: And the second one, you know.
0: All right. Well, you've got one more chance, okay, to have another listen.
1: Okay.
0: So search your mind palace, mm-hmm. All right?
1: Mind palace.
0: You know.
1: I know.
0: You know it.
1: You know.
0: You know the music.
1: Maybe.
0: You're the wise wizard of Riverside Radio.
1: Oh, yeah.
0: We're going to listen to it again.
1: Listen.

0: Okay, that was your third and final time. Now it is time for the answers. No, track number one.
1: It's a Pitbull track.
0: Correct.
1: Oh, 5, 4, 3, 2, 1. And I don't know. Da, da, da, da, da. And then he raps or something. Mr. Worldwide.
0: Oh, no, of course. Quattro. Okay. Yeah. You know what? I'm going to give it to you. Okay. It's Pitbull. I Know You Want Me.
1: Oh, yeah.
0: You Know You Want Me. Yeah. It was in 2009. Okay. Yeah. And it was...
1: Bane of my existence.
0: The track that I played that was sampled is Street Party by Chicago.
1: Oh, okay.
0: Which I don't know whether you know.
1: No, I know the second one, which is Barry White.
0: Okay, fine. Okay, so second track. Say it.
1: Barry White. But I know it's Ecstasy When You Lay Next to Me, but I don't know what the...
0: Okay, yeah. So it's Ecstasy When You Lay Down by Barry White, and it came out in 1977.
1: Okay.
0: Who sampled it?
1: Robin Williams, Rock DJ.
0: Stunning! Okay, yes, correct and correct. Robbie Williams, Rock DJ, came out in 2000. Track number three.
1: That one's kind of tricky because I'm thinking of Funkadelic, but it could be the bassist of the Funkadelic, which is, I keep forgetting his name. He's got a weird sounding voice. It might not even be Funkadelic. You know what? I don't even know what the track is that's being covered. Because who did this? That nearly did it.
0: Come on, you got this.
1: I feel like you want to say Childish Gambino.
0: Yes!
1: Redbone.
0: Yes, correct. The track was I'd Rather Be You, that came out in 1976.
1: Bootsy Collins?
0: Yes, by Bootsy Collins.
1: That's the name. So I kept saying Funkadelic. If you look in, he was part of Funkadelic.
0: Right,
1: Bootsy Collins.
0: Fine. So that's the original track. Okay, and then it was sampled by Childish Gambino in Redbone, which came out in 2016. Round of applause.
1: Well, you did kind of help. You did help jiggle. It worked. I know you're thinking. You're like, it worked. Yeah, it did. The ending part was the most familiar part. Everything else, I was like, AI.
0: No,
1: fraff.
0: But it tickled.
1: Yeah,
0: the
1: ending was right. But yeah. But I will play for you the Eazy-E version of the song. For teenagers, it's fine. For little kids, you're not allowed to listen to it.
0: Okay.
1: Eazy-E is a rapper. And is not safe for work.
0: Okay,
1: song.
0: Understood.
1: But yeah, every time I heard it, it reminded me of that. And then you'll laugh as well when you hear it. Why I found it hilarious.
0: Okay, understood. Let's listen to the answers now.
1: Please.

0: Okay, lovely listeners, you have now heard the answers. Sat, congratulations, you completed the quiz by yourself.
1: Yeah, Jerome. Choked, such a choke artist. He said nothing the whole time. He said nothing the whole time I was here.
0: He's not here, that's why.
1: Exactly. He was sweating the competition, didn't even show up. I'm the champion. I wiped the floor with him.
0: Well done. It was a good job. Good job.
1: Thank you.
0: Now, next up, we're going to play, why not, Robbie Williams with Rock DJ, just because.
1: Just because.
0: Just because.
1: Just because, guys. Enjoy it.

0: Hello, lovely listeners. You are currently listening to Bohemian Rhapsody by Queen.
1: Queen!
0: It has been a pleasure, Sat, has it not?
1: Yeah, Wayne's World is the reason why I knew this song as a kid. That's what put me on.
0: I knew this song because my dad introduced me to Queen, and I became a massive nerd for Queen forever after, and continuously watched We Will Rock You growing up, and so it will always be a part of my childhood. So this song is nostalgic for me and emotional for me. So on that lovely note, lovely listeners, it has been a joy. I hope you have a wonderful week. Please do stick around, because there's more to come from Riverside Radio, isn't there, Sat?
1: Yeah, we've got the Monday Club with Carl Chamberlain at 8. Usually we have Briley with Positively Pop. I'm not sure, but anyway, we've got great curated music by great masterminds here at Riverside Radio. So please stick around. The best music comes from Southwest London, baby.
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2: The manager of an anti-migrant protest in Kent on Saturday insists there was no violence towards police and has defended activists wearing balaclavas. Danny Thomas has been speaking from Portsmouth, where a similar demonstration last night saw some officers injured. 120 migrants were brought ashore in the city, where authorities claim they weren't prepared to process them. Policing Minister Sarah Jones says there can be no excuse for threatening behaviour or serious disruption.
3: Again, no arrests were made on the night. However, investigations are ongoing, and where criminality is identified, those responsible should expect to face the consequences.
2: Four people have been arrested on suspicion of murder after a three-month-old girl died while camping with family. Emergency services were called out to Staffordshire Woodland on Saturday. The Chancellor insists the British economy is turning a corner. John Healey's speech in Coventry came as nearby Jaguar Land Rover confirmed 4,000 job cuts, most of them in the UK. The German Chancellor's warning the far right's regional victory in the state of Saxony-Anhalt will have an international impact. Friedrich Merz says he's deeply shocked by the AfD's result. Officials in the US are investigating what caused an Amazon cargo plane to overshoot a runway and hit several vehicles, leading to the deaths of five people. Experts say investigators will determine whether the Boeing jet touched down too late at Miami International Airport. This was the moment the incident was reported to air traffic control.
4: Looks like we have an aircraft overran the runway.
5: Yes, sir.
6: Planes on fire. Planes on fire. Put your game faces on.
2: Former footballer Joey Barton will stay in custody until his trial next year. The 44-year-old denies causing grievous bodily harm with intent outside a golf club on Merseyside in March. And Kevin Peterson's rejoining England's ranks. The former batter has accepted a white ball coaching role. That's the latest. I'm Nick Rich.
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2: Handful of police officers were injured and vehicles damaged during a standoff with masked anti-migration protesters in Portsmouth last night. Attempts were made to stop around 120 people who'd arrived on a small boat being driven away from the city in coaches. The government's condemned what it calls thuggish behaviour. Right-wing activist Danny Tomo, who organised the demonstration, interrupted an interview earlier with Reform UK's Zia Yusuf.
3: His Majesty's Navy, yes, it's been underinvested in by successive governments, but the idea that it can't stop unarmed men in dinghies is clearly for the birds.
4: My name's Danny Tomo, as you know who I am.
5: We're not looking to intimidate anyone. Let me start by firstly explaining to you why the men are wearing masks.
2: An investigation's been launched after a three-month-old baby girl died while camping with family in Staffordshire. Four people have been arrested on suspicion of murder following the incident on Saturday in Woodland in Great Whirley. Downing Street says the Prime Minister has spoken to Donald Trump on the phone and agreed to continue working towards a ceasefire in Ukraine. We're told they also talked about the conflict in the Middle East. The Work and Pensions Secretary has promised the government will do all it can to ensure Jaguar Land Rover remains committed to the UK after it confirmed 4,000 job losses. They'll mostly affect British operations over the next 2 years. Downing Street has again insisted it won't consider bailing out JLR, but Pat McFadden admits it's a worrying time for workers.
6: This is a hugely important and successful British company. The announcement of the job losses are, of course, deeply concerning. This company, like others around the world, is facing significant global headwinds.
2: A street near Glasgow has been evacuated because of a burst gas main. People are being asked to avoid Eastwood Park in Giffnock. And the King says the Duke and Duchess of Sussex will remain private citizens and not working royals. A letter to government clarifies Harry and Meghan's status. That's the latest. I'm Nick Rich.
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2: Organiser of an anti-migrant protest in Portsmouth last night, defending the wearing of balaclavas, claiming no one wants to be labelled far right. Masked men tried to stop people leaving on coaches after they'd arrived in the city on a small boat. Some police officers were hurt and vehicles damaged. Shadow Home Secretary Chris Philp has condemned the violence.
3: The right to protest is a fundamental part of our democracy, but the right to protest should never be violently exercised, and it should never cause serious disruption to other people. I'm sure all of us would equally condemn any form of protest where those guidelines are abused.
2: The government's confirmed 120 migrants were brought ashore and processed later in Kent. Four people have been questioned on suspicion of the murder of a three-month-old girl while camping. Emergency services were called to Woodland in Staffordshire on Saturday. Downing Street admits the loss of 4,000 jobs at Jaguar Land Rover over the next 2 years is concerning. The carmaker is looking to save £1.7 billion but won't get a taxpayer bailout. Andy Burnham has spoken to President Trump about the war in Ukraine. Number 10 says the leaders agreed the need to continue working towards a ceasefire that prevented more loss of life. The creator of a new Oasis documentary says Noel Gallagher wasn't expecting the tidal wave of interest when the band announced their 2025 reunion tour. The brothers, who went years without speaking, appear to have teased gigs next year too. Peaky Blinders writer Stephen Knight's Don't Look Back in Anger, which is having its UK premiere tonight, documents their return.
4: We put cameras into the rehearsal room that were fixed, not hidden, because if we hid them, that would look like we'd sort of been deceptive. So they don't move, they don't follow you, they're just going to record what they can see. And what it meant was we saw the real thing, we saw Liam's first arrival.
2: In cinemas from Wednesday. And Kevin Peterson's rejoining England's ranks. The former batter has accepted a white ball coaching role. That's the latest. I'm Nick Rich.
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0: lately?
1: I haven't really talked to him, but he looks pretty down.
0: He looks pretty down. Yeah, well, maybe we should cheer him up then.
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2: The police are trying to track down suspects involved in violent scenes during an anti-migrant protest in Portsmouth last night. A small number of officers were injured and patrol vehicles damaged. City authorities say migrants arrived without consultation before 120 were transferred to Kent for processing. Craig Jones helped organise the demonstration.
3: They're absolutely safe in France, every other country that they come through. Then they get on a boat and put their own lives at risk to travel 200 miles, I believe it was, from Cherbourg over to here, or 100 miles. I might be wrong. Why are they worried about what I say verbally?
2: Organisers of a similar protest in Dover on Saturday claim there was no violence towards police. An 18-year-old is among four people arrested on suspicion of murdering a three-month-old girl while camping. Police were called to Woodland in Staffordshire on Saturday. The business secretary is to meet Jaguar Land Rover's leadership team tomorrow. Britain's biggest car makers confirmed 4,000 jobs are to go over 2 years, most of them UK office roles. Officials in the US are investigating what caused an Amazon cargo plane to overshoot a runway and kill five people. Five others were seriously hurt when the Boeing hit several vehicles at Miami International Airport yesterday. Investigators will look into whether the aircraft touched down too late. This was the moment the incident was reported to air traffic control.
4: Looks like we have an aircraft overran the runway.
5: Yes, sir.
6: Plane's on fire. Plane's on fire. Put your game faces on.
2: The King's repeated the Duke and Duchess of Sussex will remain private citizens despite their return to the UK. A letter to government clarifies Harry and Meghan's status. 800 barrels of Guinness or 70,000 pints worth are still missing in Cheshire. Police believe they have found two lorry trailers used in a theft from a depot in Runcorn over a week ago. And I'm a Celebrity is going to Canada, and Deck will host a spin-off called The Wild Frontier, where campmates will compete in pairs. That's the latest.
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I wonder if you're lonesome tonight. You know, someone said the world's a stage and each must play a part. Fate had me playing in love with you as my sweetheart. Act one was where we met. I loved you at first glance. You read your lines so cleverly and never missed a cue. Then came act two. You seemed to change, you acted strange, and why I've never known. Honey, you lied when you said you loved me, and I had no cause to doubt you. But I'd rather go on hearing your lies than to go on living without you. Now the stage is bare, and I'm standing there with emptiness all around. And if he won't come back to me, then they can bring the curtain down.

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2: Hampshire police say some officers were injured during last night's anti-migrant protests. They stemmed from the arrival of 120 people, which authorities in Portsmouth say they weren't prepared to process. Some protesters in balaclavas blocked roads and didn't leave till around 3 a.m. Right-wing activist Danny Tomo, who led similar demonstrations in Dover in Kent on Saturday, interrupted an interview in Portsmouth with Reform UK's Zia Youssef.
3: The men in this country, they're standing up for their women and children. What happened here last night was controlled, okay? The men of this country were here to send a message that something more needs to happen than words.
4: Smashed up some police vehicles.
3: No, that was nothing to do with us.
2: A teenager is among four people arrested over the death of a three-month-old baby girl while camping in woodland in Staffordshire. Two men and two women have been questioned on suspicion of murder. Downing Street says the Prime Minister has spoken to Donald Trump on the phone and agreed to continue working towards a ceasefire in Ukraine. We're told they also talked about the conflict in the Middle East. The Mayor of the West Midlands says he wants the skills of Jaguar Land Rover staff to stay in the region after confirmation 4,000 jobs are to go over 2 years. The majority affect JLR's UK operations. The news comes as the Chancellor insists the UK is turning a corner, but John Healey admits there are still hurdles.
5: We're deeply concerned still about the cost of living and the cost of business. And in the long run, the only way that you deal with that is greater growth. Because without greater growth, businesses can't start paying their workers more. They can't start earning the profits that allow them to reinvest for the future.
2: The German Chancellor is warning the far right's regional victory in the state of Saxony-Anhalt will have an international impact. Friedrich Merz says he's deeply shocked by the AfD's result. And the Inbetweeners are making a return. Production's underway on a third film for Netflix. That's the latest. I'm Cam Hall.
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2: The organiser of an anti-migrant protest in Kent on Saturday insists there was no violence towards police and has defended activists wearing balaclavas. Danny Tomo's been speaking from Portsmouth, where a similar demonstration last night saw some officers injured. 120 migrants were brought ashore in the city, where authorities claim they weren't prepared to process them. Policing Minister Sarah Jones says there can be no excuse for threatening behaviour or serious disruption.
3: Again, no arrests were made on the night. However, investigations are ongoing, and where criminality is identified, those responsible should expect to face the consequences.
2: Four people have been arrested on suspicion of murder after a three-month-old girl died while camping with family in Staffordshire Woodland. Emergency services were called out on Saturday to a report of a baby in cardiac arrest. The Chancellor insists the British economy is turning a corner. John Healey's speech in Coventry came as nearby Jaguar Land Rover confirmed 4,000 job cuts, most of them in the UK. Investigators say five people who died after an Amazon cargo plane overshot a runway in Miami were travelling on the road the jet crossed onto. They were in a van and SUV that were among several vehicles hit in last night's incident. Authorities say they've recovered the flight and cockpit voice recorders. National Transportation Safety Board Chairwoman Jennifer Homendy says there's utter devastation at the crash site.
4: You can see on the paved surface tire marks that continues through the grass. There's debris everywhere. Econoline van is torn apart.
2: The German Chancellor's claiming the far-right AfD's regional victory in the state of Saxony-Anhalt will change his whole country. Friedrich Merz says he's deeply shocked by the result. And Kevin Peterson's rejoining England's ranks. The former batters accepted a white ball coaching role. That's the latest. I'm Cam Hall.
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2: The organiser of an anti-migrant protest in Portsmouth on Sunday is defending the wearing of balaclavas, claiming no one wants to be labelled far right. Masked men tried to stop people leaving on coaches after they'd arrived in the city on a small boat. Some police officers were hurt and vehicles damaged. Shadow Home Secretary Chris Phillips condemned the violence.
3: The right to protest is a fundamental part of our democracy, but the right to protest should never be violently exercised, and it should never cause serious disruption to other people. I'm sure all of us would equally condemn any form of protest where those guidelines are abused.
2: The government's confirmed 120 migrants were brought ashore and processed in Kent. An investigation's been launched after a three-month-old baby girl died on Saturday while camping with family in Staffordshire Woodland. Four people have been arrested on suspicion of murder. The Work and Pensions Secretary says ministers will do all they can to ensure Jaguar Land Rover remains committed to the UK market. The company's cutting 4,000 jobs. Downing Street says the Prime Minister has spoken to Donald Trump on the phone and agreed to continue working towards a ceasefire in Ukraine. We're told they also talked about the Middle East conflict. The creator of a new Oasis documentary says Noel Gallagher wasn't expecting the tidal wave of interest when the band announced their 2025 reunion tour. The brothers appear to have teased gigs next year too. Peaky Blinders writer Stephen Knight's Don't Look Back in Anger documents their return. He spoke at its UK premiere.
4: We put cameras into the rehearsal room that were fixed, not hidden, because if we hid them, that would look like we'd sort of been deceptive. So they don't move, they don't follow you, they're just going to record what they can see. And what it meant was we saw the real thing, we saw Liam's first arrival.
2: And the King says the Duke and Duchess of Sussex will remain private citizens and not working royals. Prince Harry and Meghan returned to the UK last month. That's the latest. I'm Cam Hall.
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